0: This is the home of America's founding. Call in now, 877-381-3811.
1: Mamdani is a Marxist Islamist. He's a Jew hater. Obviously an Israel hater.

0: speeches at the United Nations, or these murderous dictators come to the United States and they sit down at the Atlantic Council or some other group and some other media outlet. There's scores of them, literally scores of them. And you've got the ambassador to the UN for Israel. You've got the ambassador to the United States from Israel. Unfortunately, he had to go home as a result of an attack on his son. You've got the prime minister of Israel, who's not here yet. He won't have any red carpet meeting, I can guarantee you on that. And then he has to go back because of situations that exist in his country, and he's in an election. They're just badly outnumbered. And, of course, in the media, they're badly outnumbered. Whether it's Reuters or Politico or any of these outlets, very, very hostile to Israel, to Netanyahu, to Jews, to America. Just hostile. Go ahead.
1: To the Israeli citizen, look at the relations that we have in Syria with the United States, with the UK, with Gulf States, Iraq, and Lebanon. They are successful, and they are not. Those relations are not successful with Israel.
0: Yes, so because you're allowing Turkey to create a military presence on your border with Israel. You're not doing it with the United States, the UK, the European Union, or Lebanon. That's the problem. And Netanyahu has said, we cannot have another Gaza situation on our border. We cannot be expected, a tiny country, to defend ourselves on every single border with these terrorists amassing on every single border and coordinating with each other. It's not by accident that Erdogan is aligned with Iran. Has anybody told you that? It's not by accident that Qatar is aligned with Iran. Did you see those guys kissing like newlyweds today, yesterday, Mr. Producer? And this guy from Syria is a puppet for Erdogan. These are realities. This is the way it is. You just got to know. There's more of this. Cut six, go.
1: There are so many questions that are part of the past now, so maybe we need to update ourselves. So I answered this question so many times before, and it's now a repeated question. I don't believe that it is appropriate time to discuss things that happened 25 years ago. I was in a different age, and the conditions in the region were different, and they
0: okay,
1: were...
0: Okay, thanks for nothing. You're still working with Erdogan, and he is a terror. No question about it. We'll be right back.
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3: How far would you go to build a successful marriage? Part of the way? All the way? When former First Lady Barbara Bush was asked that question, she answered, three-quarters of the way. Her answer sounds strange until you understand her meaning. After her husband George served heroically in the Navy during World War II, he considered pursuing business opportunities in Texas. That change promised to be life-altering for Barbara, who had spent her entire life on the East Coast. Nevertheless, her future with her husband lay in Texas. She would happily go, even if it meant moving, as she put it, three-quarters of the way across the country. From that day forward, the phrase three-quarters of the way became George and Barbara's metaphor for making marriage work no matter what was required of them. And make marriage work they did. She and former President George H.W. 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I'm Jim Daly.
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4: With SRN News, I'm John Scott. The heads of major intelligence, artificial intelligence firms pleading with the UN to set controls over the technology they're designing in order to save the world, or at least its people. Dario Amodei, the chief executive officer of Anthropic, says AI could be a risk to humanity. Three people filing lawsuits against Six Flags Magic Mountain, claiming they suffered traumatic brain injuries from the park's famous X2 roller coaster. The lawsuits follow a recent settlement over a wrongful death case involving the same ride. More than 100 clients, according to one attorney, have reported brain injuries from that ride. An attorney for former NFL star receiver Antonio Brown says he plans to accept a plea deal for a reduced charge in an attempted murder case. In Miami, it avoids prison. This is SRN News.
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5: Overnight will be partly cloudy with a steady breeze, and temperatures will drop to 54 degrees. On Thursday, expect a mix of clouds and sun with a steady breeze reaching a high of 70. Thursday night will remain partly cloudy with a steady breeze and a low of 55. As we head into Friday, anticipate breezy conditions with changing cloud cover and a high of 73 degrees. I'm meteorologist Jason Caterina on Philadelphia's AM 990 The Answer and 990theanswer.com.
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10: 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Remember that 26 years ago? 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I know this. But let's look back. In 1970, the news told us that within a decade, big city residents would all need gas masks. By 1985, air pollution would cut sunlight reaching Earth in half. In 2009, Prince Charles, now King Charles, announced we had 96 months to avoid an all-out climate catastrophe. The point is, yes, the danger is real, but the thing we fear most somehow never materializes. Stay up to date with what AI is really doing with my free newsletter at getkim.com.
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0: All right, let's go to Joseph Kelso, or Kelso, rather, Washington State. The great KEDO. Go right ahead, please.
1: Yes, Mark. About the parts from the military, the sensitive parts being in Hong Kong, I do not understand why they're using the UPS to deliver the parts when they're top secret. Why are they not using military personnel, military planes, and equipment?
0: Well, I don't know the answer to that, but it seems very weird to me, too, particularly the most secretive of parts and so forth and so on. Maybe there's more to this transport that we know that is secure, but this is just a complete screw-up. And then when you read that over 5 years there have been many parts that have been lost, I mean, I don't understand this at all, to be quite frank. And, you know, when people keep wanting more and more government for government-run health care, we see what's going on in Canada. People, you've got euthanasia going on up there. More and more government-run health care all over the world, how horrible it is, and people are migrating towards this stuff. It's a government that loses $250 billion a year. It's a government that can't keep track of F-35 parts. I mean, we got a problem. We got a problem because even under the best of presidents, even under the best of administrations, it's so massive, it's so big, and I hope Xi's enjoying his dinner in his stay, don't you?
1: Yeah, I realize it's not possible for them to try to divert Xi Jinping from returning to China because diplomatic and everything, and you do not want...
0: Yeah, well, I'll tell you what, I would have behind the scenes. I mean, he said he's not coming, basically, if we give the Taiwanese the military equipment that they purchased. I think what we could have easily said is, well, guess what? You're not coming until you give us our parts back.
1: Very, yes. And also, I think Trump could put a little leverage by saying, okay, you want to keep selling products here in the United States, we could stop all commerce.
0: Well, I don't know if he's up to do that right now in front of a midterm where we got all kinds of problems and half of our drugs come from over there. I don't think that's possible. But there are other things short of that that I think are possible. All right, my brother. Good call. Thank you, sir. You know, I want you to think about something, folks. A young woman discovers she's pregnant. She's scared and alone. Maybe she's been told that abortion is her only option. Typically, I'm afraid that happens. But what if instead of telling her to end that life, someone said, we will help you. You don't have to do this alone. We will embrace you. We will love you. 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Give life a chance. Stand with Sanctuary of Hope and stand with the great Pastor John Hege and his fantastic ministry. And it is a fantastic ministry. All right, let's see here. Bear with me, America. Hold on one second. By tomorrow, my man will be here and help me with the get this printer working properly. So it'll make a big difference. All right, let's see here. We got him. We only have a minute, I know, but there was something I was looking for. Let me get back to it. I don't think we have time for this. This Sunny Halston on The View yesterday was bragging that she was the holdout juror who spared New York City's 1991 butcher of Tompkins Square Park cannibal killer. The jury voted 11-1, and she was the one to not convict. And she was bragging about it on The View yesterday. I've got the audio. We don't have time to play it, but trust me on this. Bragging about it. Meanwhile, this poor guy on this other jury involving Clancy, he said she's guilty as hell, and I'm holding out. I'm not going with the other 11 who are wanting to make social statements, and he's under attack. We salute our armed forces, police officers, firefighters, emergency personnel, ICE, our truckers, the men and women in Ukraine, the men and women in Iran, the men and women in Israel, and you, the American people. Thank God for you. We'll see you tomorrow.
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6: News this hour from Town Hall. I'm John Scott. President Trump welcoming Chinese President Xi Jinping to the U.S. today, but Republican Senator Roger Wicker, chair of the Senate Armed Services Committee, said the president should be under no illusions about the real Xi Jinping.
7: During every minute of dialogue, our commander-in-chief should keep in mind that his guest is a brutal, unelected, and oppressive dictator who seeks to dominate his neighbors and whose massive military arsenal is aimed directly at the United States of America.
6: The president's decision to greet Xi at Joint Base Andrews shows just how far the president is going to honor China's leader as he makes his first state visit in more than a decade. Ukrainian President Zelensky urging world leaders to keep choking Russia's revenues and impede its war efforts. He's telling the UN General Assembly that Russia's revenues must remain a target. He says that trade and the money it brings in gives more time to the war. Russia gets its turn Saturday to address the assembly. Vladimir Putin hasn't traveled to the gathering in years, sending his foreign minister instead. The Trump administration wants to rebrand the term AI to SI.
8: The State Department is ordering diplomats and its International Organizations Bureau to use the term superintelligence instead of artificial intelligence, following President Donald Trump's attempt to rebrand the technology. Trump pushed for the new term during his address at the United Nations General Assembly Tuesday.
9: SI. Let's see if that goes. It sounds much better. It is much better, and it's much more accurate.
8: The State Department's International Organizations Bureau is in charge of U.S. diplomatic missions to all UN and multilateral agencies around the world. Trump says that using the word artificial makes the technology sound fake.
6: More at Town Hall.
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6: A plea deal for former NFL star Antonio Brown in his attempted murder case in Miami.
8: Brown is accused of grabbing a handgun from a security staffer after a celebrity boxing match in 2025 and firing 2 shots at a man he had gotten into a fistfight with earlier. Brown is scheduled to appear in court on September 30th to make the deal final. He could have faced up to 30 years in prison if convicted of the current attempted murder charge. Brown has said on social media that he was defending himself from an attack and that others were trying to steal his jewelry. I'm Lisa Dwyer.
6: Police in Mississippi arresting a second man in the death of a black woman found hanging from a tree and have issued an arrest warrant for a third suspect. Jackson police say they arrested 25-year-old Ernest Lloyd Jr. in the death of 29-year-old Tasia Fortune, whose body was found hanging behind an abandoned home on August 3rd. News and analysis at townhall.com. It's something that hasn't been seen before. Sea turtles have been recorded laying eggs on Southern California beaches for the first time ever.
5: It's just magical.
11: Heidi Steven in Huntington Beach, California.
5: This is my favorite place in the world, so to see a sea turtle nest.
11: Olive Ridley turtles, the smallest of sea turtles.
12: It's a special moment.
11: Trevor McDonald is the Huntington Beach Marine Safety Chief.
12: So this is the first time we've ever had sea turtles come to shore, lay eggs, and establish a nest here at City of Huntington Beach. This is the first time ever.
11: A fact confirmed by the National Oceanic and Atmospheric Administration's West Coast Fisheries Division.
12: We don't want people walking up to that nesting site. We want to provide plenty of room to keep those eggs safe and give them the best possibility for survival.
11: I'm Ben Thomas.
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13: Overnight will be partly cloudy with a steady breeze and temperatures will drop to 54 degrees. On Thursday, expect a mix of clouds and sun with a steady breeze reaching a high of 70. Thursday night will remain partly cloudy with a steady breeze and a low of 55. As we head into Friday, anticipate breezy conditions with changing cloud cover and a high of 73 degrees. I'm meteorologist Jason Caterina on Philadelphia's AM 990 The Answer and 990theanswer.com.
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21: The Democrats' crazy train continues to roar on. I'm still kind of reeling from this poll. 60% of Democrats would approve of a military coup. 31% of Democrats would be happy if Trump got assassinated. all of this good news comes from a poll that was commissioned by a left-leaning liberal currents magazine, wanted to take the temperature of the Democrat electorate, wanted to see how they were feeling. Well, they're feeling pretty violent. They're feeling real violent. And it's what we have to decide in a few weeks. You're going to choose the party of political violence? You're going to pick the party of law and order? You're going to pick the party of common sense? You're going to vote for the party of lawfulness, not lawlessness? And the media is so foul, corrupt. Did you hear the story of the poor woman who was murdered? Somebody named Tazla Fortune, this poor soul in Mississippi. She was found hanging from a tree. And it immediately stoked all the race hustlers into a frenzy. In fact, the Associated Press, which is notoriously leftist and incredibly biased, the Associated Press, where so many news outlets get their news from, the good old AP, here's the big headline on their social media site over on X. The death of Tazla Fortune, a black Mississippi woman found hanging from a tree, has stirred distressing memories of the grim history of lynchings across the U.S. South. Now, I guarantee you there are black men, women, maybe children, who saw that distressing headline and they look at one another and they say, my gosh, are we going back to lynchings again in 2026? Are we going to have white people stringing up black victims again? It's a terrible, horrible story. Well, they made an arrest. The police found the guy who did it, a guy who had a relationship or familiarity with the victim. Guy by the name of Jacques Ratliff, a.k.a. Jock. That's his nickname, Jock. 51-year-old man. The judge deemed him a flight risk. He faces a murder charge. Now, in the media coverage of the arrest of the 51-year-old man in connection with the hanging death of 29-year-old Tazia Fortune, go see if you can find out his race in the media coverage.

0: W for white or a capital H for Hispanic, but capital B for black. Since the black woman hanged is prominent, don't you think the murder suspect's race would be prominent as well? You won't find it in most of the media coverage. You won't find it at the Clarion Ledger. I'm looking here at the Clarion Ledger. A Jackson Municipal Court judge denied bond to the 51-year-old man arrested in Connecticut. They deemed him a flight risk. Let's see. Previously told she was found dead and hanging from a tree. He's accused of using a black cable cord. All right, well, we're making some progress. We now know the color of the cable cord used to kill her with. There it is. Finally, paragraph 5. Both Fortune and Ratliff are black. You see, the man arrested in her murder is a black man. The man that the authorities say murdered the person he knew is black. And, of course, if that was part of the story, that would have never, ever been a national story. The reason the race hustlers were salivating is because they were actually hoping that a young black woman was indeed lynched. This is what we're up against. The Associated Press is a very prominent, established media organization. And they didn't want you to know that her murder suspect is black. They wanted you to believe that America is so rotten that we're back to the days of lynchings. They want you to think that things are so terrible in the United States that this poor young woman was lynched by a band of Ku Klux Klansmen. That's what they want you to believe. They want you to hate this country because they do. They want to remake America. In the words of Barack Obama, they want to fundamentally transform America. And I never thought I'd turn to Judge Judy as a source of inspiration. She sat down with a reporter for whatever reason. I guess they were doing a profile of her for USA Today. I guess USA Today is still around. I used to love USA Today back when I would read papers. Still like to get my hands on a paper once in a while, but these days it's the only paper I like to read is the New York Post. But USA Today had always kind of a national roundup, so I kind of liked that paper. And they sat down on a USA Today podcast with Judge Judy Scheindlin. Her 2 minutes are 2 minutes that every American should hear because she's completely spot on. Judge Judy is the impatient, you know, bombastic judge, 83 years young. Check out the wisdom that she delivers in telling people who loathe America and want to change it where they should go.
1: Next year, and this gets political, which I don't mind, I have a house and I have a home. I consider America my home. America has been good to me. I think that it's the greatest country in the world. If you don't like this country, go somewhere else. Don't come to the greatest country in the world, the most successful country in the world, and say, I want to change it. There are other countries that are the something else that you want. Go there. Go there. But don't come into my home. America is my home. Don't come into my home and say, I want to change it. May say, I want to give more people opportunity. I want to change certain things, the way we do business. But we are a capitalist country that revered excellence, that revered entrepreneurship, that

0: revered all the things that made us great, that produced an Apple, an Amazon, AI, whether you like it or not, it's there. It produced the salt vaccine. It produced all of the major inroads in medicine. And we did that because we encouraged brilliance and excellence. We gave them, those people, a push. They were in gifted classes, which I know public schools used to have. Now it's taboo. Everybody should be equal. Well, everybody's not equal. Some people are tall. Some people are short. Some people are musical. Some people are not. Some people have big breasts. Some people have no breasts. They're different. Don't come into my house, which is a perfect house, and tell me, looks nice from the outside, but I'm going to change it inside to make it more of what we like, a more vanilla gray, everything muted colors. Look, that's the way we should be living today. Don't come here to redecorate. You don't like my house? Stay in your own house or find a different house.
1: 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Thank you. Thank you. Thank you. You want that video clip, you can text the keyword Judy to 800-655-MIKE. 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But that's the kind of message that ought to resonate throughout the land today. That's what we need to remember going into the midterm election in 41 days. You don't like this house? Don't tell us to redecorate. Go to a house that you like. 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And I hope you'll join us and give me your take on what you just heard Judge Judy say. Isn't she right? Isn't it time that we stand up to these tyrants on the left, these people who crave political violence, these people who want to transform America, and tell them, if you don't like it, go somewhere else, get up and go, move to a country where you'll be happier? Because you're miserable here. Do what Rosie O'Donnell once did. Go to Ireland. The only problem with Rosie is she came back. You know why? Because they can never stay away. Because deep down, they know how great this country is. They just don't want to admit it. 800-655-6453. 800-655-MIKE. 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
17: Foundations of Freedom. 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
18: You know, Ronald Reagan believed self-government required something that government could never replace: responsibility in the hands of the people. In his 1981 inaugural address, Reagan warned against the idea that America had become too complicated to be governed by its citizens. Reagan asked, "If no one among us is capable of governing himself, then who among us has the capacity to govern someone else?" For Reagan, limited government was not about having no government. It was about remembering where responsibility begins: with individuals, families, communities, and the people themselves. Because when government assumes every responsibility, citizens gradually surrender their own. Self-government asks more of us than dependence ever will. And freedom requires a people willing to govern themselves before asking government to do it for them.
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1: I remember growing up seeing a bumper sticker. Remember the bumper sticker, "America, love it or leave it"? Will that message work anymore? Let me just ask you that question. Does that, because that's what essentially Judge Judy is saying in that great diatribe. Hey, love it or leave it. You love this country. If you hate it, get out. Go somewhere. And we're not trying to kick you out. You know, shades of Trump's ban of CNN and MS Now in the White House, which he's absolutely entitled to do. It's a privilege to cover the White House. But go somewhere where you'll be happy. Hey, Rosie O'Donnell, you want to go take on Ireland, go to Ireland. And she did, but then she came back. Isn't Judge Judy's message spot on? If you don't like America, get out. Don't come into our home and tell us how to redecorate it. What's wrong with it? How you don't like the carpet or the paint colors. Don't tell us, our perfect nation, that you need to fix it. I love what she said. But my question, is that essential message, America, love it or leave it, effective anymore? Does it just fall on deaf ears? Or should we return to that sort of foundational question? If you don't like it here, why don't you get out? I'm not trying to be provocative here. I'm asking a legitimate question. If you don't like somebody's home, then don't go into the home. 800-655-MIKE. I'm not trying to... I'm at a point right now, and we see these crazy stories. The Democrats, a third of Democrats, would be happy if Trump got assassinated, according to a recent poll that just came out. Sonny Hostin on The View this week bragging about getting a guy off the hook who committed a horrific, brutal murder. I'm fed up with the craziness. Maybe we need a little bit of sanity. 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
19: 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With CNN, Politico, and MS Now in high dudgeon over being denied access to the White House, you'd think it was the end of democracy. What it is the end of hypocrisy. For years, CNN and her confederates have been unified in distorting the news when it comes to Donald Trump and burying news about the Biden administration. So much so that their behavior hardly gives them any moral high ground. We should recall well their efforts to stifle reporting on Joe Biden's mental condition, as well as their complicity in covering up the story of Hunter Biden's laptop, including uncritically platforming the 51 intelligence experts who abused their security clearances to further conceal political damage to the Biden presidency. They were silent when the Biden administration tried to create a disinformation board and said little else about the exposure of the manifold Biden efforts to censor social media. As they preen over their rights to report truth to power, let us not drown in their crocodile tears about their commitments to truth and free speech.
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20: With SRN News, I'm John Scott. Pressure from the U.S. bond market hit a new level on Wall Street after a surprisingly strong support. A report on the economy raised worries about inflation, while oil prices halted their slide. The squeeze causing stocks to sink Wednesday, the S&P 500 slid 58 points, the Dow dropped 352, while the NASDAQ composite fell 308 from its all-time high. Iran's president said Wednesday that his people have been victims of terrorism by the United States. He's delivering a rare wartime speech at the UN General Assembly. That comes a day after President Trump said he could annihilate the Islamic Republic. Ella Langley's song, Choosin' Texas, officially the longest-running number one single in the U.S. ever, spending 23 weeks at the top spot of the Billboard Hot 100. This is SRN News.
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0: Overnight will be partly cloudy with a steady breeze, and temperatures will drop to 54 degrees. On Thursday, expect a mix of clouds and sun with a steady breeze reaching a high of 70. Thursday night will remain partly cloudy with a steady breeze and a low of 55. As we head into Friday, anticipate breezy conditions with changing cloud cover and a high of 73 degrees. I'm meteorologist Jason Caterina on Philadelphia's AM 990 The Answer and 990theanswer.com.
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1: When we see demonstrations and protests in the streets of New York or Los Angeles or Chicago, we often see Islamic flags. We see, in fact, we've even seen flags that support the Palestinians, even Hamas. And I just learned about Dr. Michael Youssef's new book that explores this convergence, if you will, between Western progressive movements and Islamism. I'm fascinated by this. And, of course, I've followed Pastor Youssef for years. He's a best-selling author, internationally respected Bible teacher. He's an Egyptian-American pastor who is the founder and pastor of the Church of the Apostles in Atlanta, Georgia. What a real joy it is to welcome Pastor Michael Youssef to the Mike Gallagher Show. Dr. Youssef, it's great to see you. How are you?
29: Sheer. Wonderful. Sheer delight to be with you, Mike. Thank you so much for having me back.
1: No, it's my honor to have you back on the show because, you know, we've got so much to try to tackle together. I want to talk about your book, of course, but I want to get a big picture perspective for you over the unimaginable decision that President Trump has before him with this war in Iran. And in the Middle East, of course, we've got Benjamin Netanyahu coming to New York City tomorrow. You've got the Marxist mayor threatening to have him arrested for war crimes. We've got a lot of uncertainty about what's going to happen with this war on with Iran. President Trump yesterday said, I've got a real big decision to make. Do I annihilate Iran? And, you know, Pastor, I keep thinking about the millions of men, women, and children in Iran who are subjected to the evil mullahs and their tyranny. Yeah. Can you give us some clarity, some perspective on how you see this conflict playing out and what is the right course of action for the next months or years ahead?
29: Yeah, I honestly believe that there are 5 million people converted to Christ in Iran now because of all of this going on. And our president, you know, I love President Trump, I love his policies, but I think we need to be decisive with these people. You can't negotiate with these 12 Shiites. The 12 Shiites have been waiting for the 12 Shiites who disappeared 1,000 years ago to show up in order to bring the chaos in the world and bring peace. And so they want to create chaos. They don't negotiate. They don't understand negotiation. They only understand one thing, and that's power. And, we started this thing, and I just wish we'd finish it, because arm the Peshmergas, arm the local people, do something if you don't want to go personally and start a war again, which I understand his heart about that. But we need to do something about it. And the other thing, Mike, is that we are just in pure ignorance about all the forces that are behind the scenes. We have taken $6.3 billion in our institutions from the Qataris. Well, the Qataris are the Muslim Brotherhood. All the Muslim Brotherhood headquarters are living in the lap of luxury in Qatar. Ever since Gamal Abdel Nasser, Nasser of Egypt, kicked them out of the country, they all went to Qatar, and that's where they started Al Jazeera, and they're constantly lambasting the West and lambasting other leaders. In fact, I remember Adel Jaber, former foreign minister of Saudi Arabia, saying, we want nothing to do with Qatar. They're Saudis. And so we need to understand these are supposed to be our allies, or we have a base there and a joint defense treaty and all of that. But you have to understand where the sources of evil are. And we are dealing with evil. We are not just dealing with flesh and blood, as Paul would say, but we are dealing with evil. And these people are basically enslaved to evil, and they're carrying the policy and the doctrine of the evil one. And you have to understand that. And I wish our president didn't take that $500 million plane, because, you know, this is how they kind of think that they can get their policies, they can influence policy by giving you all these kind of gifts. But that's not a gift that our nation and our president need.
1: You know, I'm so glad you mentioned the very presence of evil. To me, as a lay person, and I can't articulate this as well as you can from a biblical perspective, but we as a people continually forget the difference between good and evil, right and wrong. We get bogged down in policy, but then a poll just came out, and I don't want to drag you into the political battles, but a poll came out, a third of Democrats would be happy if Trump got assassinated. After our colleague here at Salem, Charlie Kirk, was assassinated last year, this day celebrated, mocked, and were joyful that this young man, this young husband and father was killed. I believe that our failure right now as a people is to refuse to identify what evil really is. And I wonder why you think that is, Pastor. Why are Americans, especially people, frankly, on the left, unwilling to acknowledge the very presence of evil that is in front of us?
29: Because they are enslaved to evil. And you see, here's the difference. When President Obama was in power, many of us have disagreed with most of his policies in the Christian world. And yet, our churches prayed for him because we are commanded to pray for our leaders. But when you go to the left, and I'm talking about left even within the Christendom, those who are in churches that are universalist and have abandoned the gospel, And what do? They take the side of the evil, and they do not pray for President Trump as we did for Obama and Biden and others with whom we disagree. See, that is the difference between good and evil. And the good that we have in the Christian faith is that we can love our enemies, pray for our enemies, seek to convert our enemies, but they don't. They want to kill their enemies. In fact, we don't have enemies. They set themselves as our enemies. And so the world needs to wake up to the fact that there is good and there's evil. There is gospel of Jesus Christ, the truth and the light and the way. And there is another way that leads to eternal hell. And those people are victims of that ideology. And we just need to speak with clarity. The pulpits are so silent. And that I was in Houston last weekend speaking at the Smart Financial Center, an Awake Houston rally with Chris Tomlin and O.S. Hawkins. And I just said, please get out of the pews and into the marketplace. Go to the territories. If to use the words of Jesus, I'm sending you as sheep into wolves. We're going into the wolves' territory. Then we have the power, the supernatural power of God. So we need to speak with clarity. I'm appealing to all the Christian leaders. Begin to speak with clarity. Stop waffling. It is not kindness. It is not kindness. It's not kindness to allow evil to flourish. That is evil in itself.
1: Dr. Michael Youssef is our guest. His latest book is An Unholy Alliance, How Progressivism Brought About an Islamist Invasion. Speaking of clarity, I so appreciate the work that went into your book. Again, I mentioned at the outset, we see Palestinian flags in Brooklyn, New York, being waved in the streets. How has that happened? What has brought about what you've described as this red-green convergence?
29: Yes. And also I describe in one chapter called the Omnicause. So all the Greens and the environmentalists, and now they're picking up the Palestinian cause, supposedly. And because they're looking for what Karl Marx says, create chaos in order to create collapse. And when society collapses, he says, you can build your communist utopia. See, those young people are all, and some of them are trust fund kids. They have been indoctrinated by Marxists in colleges and universities. We parents have paid $50,000, $60,000 a year for our kids to go to these universities to be indoctrinated to be Marxists. And the Islamists, on the other hand, they don't call them useful idiots like the Marxists did. They call them the donkeys of the revolution. And you know, Mike, you know, and I know, we remember very well, because we were both old enough, that in 79 revolution in Iran, it was led by the leftists. It led by Marxists. Abul Hassan Banisadr, all those people used to be on television every night. But as soon as the Shah left and Khomeini came from Paris, what did he do? He chopped their heads. And when the Islamists succeed, they're going to kill all the socialists and the gays and everybody else like they have done before. Look what they're doing. They take gays out from high-rise buildings and throw them down. The Hamas terrorists have killed one of their own leaders at just the suspicion that he may be gay. And so, you know, the world, the freedom-loving people, whether they're Christians or not, Christian Jews or even Muslims. I know a Muslim leader, world leader, leaned over to me several years ago and he said, Dr. Youssef, can you explain to me why we kicked out the Muslim Brotherhood out of Egypt and Jordan and Saudi Arabia and the Emirates, and then they go to England and the United States, and they're not only given a welcome mat, they are given satellites from which they're attacking us as leaders in the Arab world. And so I said, I'm sorry, other than being suicidal, I don't have an answer to that. And so, yeah, I'm very aware of the situation, and I am sounding the alarm as loud as I can.
1: Dr. Youssef's book is available anywhere books are sold, An Unholy Alliance. You could also go to michaelyousef.com to get all the details and information about what Pastor Youssef is doing. In closing, Dr. Youssef, what do we say to our liberal friends or are Democrats, or maybe even Republicans and conservatives, who believe that Israel has had a disproportionate reaction to the Hamas terror attack of October the 7th. People who will say, you know, there's a genocide going on. We hear that word over and over again. What's your response to those who believe that Israel has gone too far with the way they've reacted to the October 7th massacre of innocent men, women, and children?
29: Well, I'll tell them that if you love your children and your grandchildren, please focus on history. Every war in the Middle East started by the Arabs, not by Israel, in 1948 and in 1973. And even the Six-Day War in 67, which I lived through it in the Middle East, they basically, Nasser kicked out the peacekeepers, United Nations peacekeepers, and declared war on Israel. And the only reason Israel had to survive is by going early and destroying the air forces of those three neighboring countries. But every war, it's always started not by Israel. And look, I am not an apologist for Israel, but I am an apologist for the truth. And so always go back to the truth. And Israel, they have to survive. And they're battling for their survival. They're the only one lone democracy in the midst of the 57 Islamist countries that basically want to destroy them. And so I am a preacher of the truth. I am a proponent of the truth. And I plead with people, liberals, conservatives, Republicans, Democrats, if you are a truth-loving person, if you're a freedom-loving person, go back to the history, find out the truth. And if Israel did not go into Gaza in order to get into these tunnels and clean house, October 7 would have happened again and again and again. And look at the celebrations around the world at the murder and the killing of babies and women on October 7th. So this is, again, as I go back to, this is the heart of evil, and we need to confront it with the truth.
1: Dr. Yusuf, congratulations on the book and all the work you continue to do. We appreciate you blessing us with your presence here today. Keep fighting the good fight, sir.
29: Thank you, Mike. You're a great man. You're keeping the fight. I'm proud of you.
1: Thank you, sir. Appreciate it very much. Michael Yusuf joining us here on the Mike Gallagher Show. MichaelYusuf.com or wherever, but you can follow him on X as well. I like to follow people that have that kind of clarity, good versus evil. That's what we are facing right now. And I'd ask any Democrat member of our audience, any audience member who's a Democrat, a poll comes out and says a third of you would be happy if Trump got assassinated. 60% favor a military coup. You'd be okay with a military coup. This is, how does that feel to be part of a political party that seems to celebrate violence? 800-655-MIKE. 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
23: Hey, I am Brant, and her name is Sherry, and she's a friend and a colleague of mine, and we were just praying for her, actually, because she had a major surgery she just went through.
24: Yes, and I am very happy about something you actually talk about all the time, which is MediShare. 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
23: of
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10: Thursday Night Football kicks off week three of the NFL as the Packers will be hosting the Falcons, and it all starts at 8:15 p.m. Eastern Time. In baseball, the Brewers took down the Phillies 4-1 for a franchise record 99th win, while the Marlins beat the Cubs 3-2. The Padres had a 5-1 win over the Dodgers in L.A., so San Diego has moved into the top wildcard spot with home field advantage in the wildcard round in the National League. They have a one-game lead over the Cubs and the Phillies with four games remaining. The Red Sox topped the Guardians 1-0, and the Royals held on 5-4 against the White Sox. Guardians have a one-game lead on the White Sox for the AL Central. The Mets outscored the Rangers 7-2, and the Mariners walked it off against the Astros 6-5 in 10 innings. Houston and Texas are tied once again for the AL West, and Houston holds the tiebreaker.
7: 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The Answer.
11: Mike Gallagher.
1: You want an example of real life evil? Ever heard of The View? Ever heard of Sonny Hostin? Wait till you hear what she had to say about what she did on a jury. It's unbelievable. It's actually almost, you can't find the words. Bragging about making sure that a notorious, horrific murderer didn't get convicted. And bragging about it. Isn't she a former federal prosecutor? It's an extraordinary admission of, again, what Pastor Youssef talks about, I think, evil. The complete diminished way people react to the sanctity of life. Gosh. I'm excited about the new me, as I shared with you, some health challenges. Got a blockage in my widowmaker, 52%, which, you know me, I'm a hypochondriac, so I'm studying everything I can and trying to learn about, hey, can plaque be reduced, and what am I doing? And my doctor likes chelation, and he likes plaque X and an IV treatment. And, of course, I'm doing the Crestor and the other stuff, the Zidia or whatever it is. Wish I'd have done that years ago, like some of my friends have been doing. But that's okay. I'm going to be on this. And one of the most effective ways that you can tackle a challenge like this, if you've got arterial sclerosis or whatever they call it, weight loss. Get the weight off. Say goodbye to the extra pounds. In fact, that's the first thing that the cardiologist lab that discovered this blockage I have, this arterial blockage, said is you got to make sure you're at, you're get rid of all the extra weight. You can't be overweight. PhD weight loss, I believe, is going to add years to my life because that's exactly what I've done. You notice my weight loss lately? I got a little sloppy this past year and I put some weight back on. I can happily tell you, and I looked it up last night. I didn't realize this. Do you know I've lost 38 pounds since June 25th? Now, that's pretty wild. 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All right, if you haven't heard it, you got to see and hear Sonny Hostin. What a wild thing to admit. Proud of getting a murderer off the hook. Now he's in a nice, cushy hospital. That and more all ahead on The Mike Gallagher Show. 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
4: News this hour from Town Hall. I'm John Scott. President Trump met Chinese President Xi Jinping in person at a large ceremony at Joint Base Andrews, something that concerns Mississippi Republican Senator Roger Wicker. Wicker says the president needs to remember Xi Jinping is a brutal, oppressive dictator.
5: I would have suggested the president not invite Xi Jinping to Washington for such a lavish welcome here in the United States of America. Based on all of the troubling issues we have with President Xi and the Chinese Communist Party.
4: The president was on the tarmac to welcome his counterpart's plane instead of waiting for him to drive up to the White House. Iran's president said Wednesday his people have been victims of terrorism by the United States. He's delivering a rare wartime speech at the UN General Assembly. That came a day after President Trump said he could annihilate the Islamic Republic. In health news, a new cancer test might be available soon.
6: A federal health panel has endorsed an experimental cancer test that uses a blood sample to spot signs of various cancers, while warning that it's far from clear how well it actually works. The vote from a panel of Food and Drug Administration advisors could pave the way for broader adoption and insurance coverage of the test from manufacturer Grail, Inc. The vote follows two earlier votes that the test appears safe and effective for use for people age 50 and older. The company's test is part of a new field of tests aiming to catch cancer in people who otherwise appear healthy. The FDA will make a final decision in the coming months.
4: That's Lisa Dwyer. Pressure from the U.S. bond market hit a new level on Wall Street, causing stocks to sink. The Dow was down 352 points. The Nasdaq lost 308. More on these stories from townhall.com.
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9: 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On the menu, McDonald's will introduce grilled chicken sandwiches and wraps and experiment with products like egg bites and bowls for customers who want healthier protein. The restaurant modernization plan includes lockers to handle delivery orders more easily and more visible coffee preparation. McDonald's is also deploying its Arch IQ system, developed with Google, that improves order accuracy with artificial intelligence and automates inventory management and scheduling. I'm Ed Donahue.
4: Los Angeles Skid Row held what is believed to be its first talent show, featuring performances from people who are homeless or formerly homeless. Pastor Gary Carr, who organized the event, wanted to highlight the value and stories of the community that are often overlooked. News and analysis at townhall.com. First, the Kennedy Center. Now President Trump's aides may want his name on another iconic Washington landmark. Bill Alexander with that report.
2: They're reportedly considering adding the president's name to Ford's Theater, where President Abraham Lincoln was assassinated in 1865. Staff members are circulating a list of government sites that could potentially have the president's name added to them, including Ford's Theater, according to reports citing people familiar with the discussions. An administration official told news outlets that the idea had been discussed, but they weren't sure about the status.
4: A Tennessee judge granting Dolly Parton's estate a temporary restraining order against the late singer's nephew, Brian Seaver, his private security company. She's Alive, the entity founded to manage Parton's estate, has filed a complaint accusing Seaver of threatening to commit violence and destroy his aunt's legacy and business empire in court filings. More on these stories at townhall.com.
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10: Overnight will be partly cloudy with a steady breeze and temperatures will drop to 54 degrees. On Thursday, expect a mix of clouds and sun with a steady breeze reaching a high of 70. Thursday night will remain partly cloudy with a steady breeze and a low of 55. As we head into Friday, anticipate breezy conditions with changing cloud cover and a high of 73 degrees. I'm meteorologist Jason Caterina on Philadelphia's AM 990 The Answer and 990theanswer.com.
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1: From the wild world of D.C. politics to America's culture clash, brace yourself for the reality check you've been waiting for. 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
0: I so appreciate clarity. I really can't wait to see what happens when Prime Minister Benjamin Netanyahu goes to New York City tomorrow. You think Zohran the Destroyer will try to have him arrested as promised? I'd like to see him pull that off. How's that going to play out? You'll have the security forces surrounding the Israeli Prime Minister. I guess you'd have the NYPD trying to put handcuffs on him. I mean, this could be a real fiasco. The country's still reacting to President Trump's speech yesterday at the UN. We carried it here on the Mike Gallagher Show. Now, if you watch CNN, you didn't apparently see it, or MS Now. They're throwing a temper tantrum, and they're cutting away, and they're not airing the speech. They didn't air it because, well, they decided for you. You don't get to see the president address the UN General Assembly because they are going to decide for you. I just love the hypocrisy over this White House ban of CNN, MS Now, and Politico. Had a caller, good old Michael from San Francisco, one of our members of our loyal opposition. Now, he loves the show. He calls all the time, listens daily. Tortures himself, I guess, has nothing but disdain for me. But he calls all the time. Figure that out. I'm trying to picture which progressive lunatic I would call regularly to try to argue with on air. I don't know why people do that. Go touch grass. Go take a walk in the park. I'm becoming a big walker now. I'm loving walking. I was talking to Joey Hudson this morning about my new health diagnosis with my stupid arterial blockage. And he said, look, my doctor has said for years, you can do the weights, you can do the gym, all that stuff. Walk. Get out 30, 45 minutes a day and take a nice, brisk walk. And I intend to do that until the day I die. You do know I think I'm on death's door, right? You know me well enough to know I'm convinced I'm about to have a massive heart attack any minute. I'm making Tracy learn CPR skills. And, of course, I can't wait till Tracy has to revive me. I'll see her now in my closing moments on Earth laughing at me as I'm on the floor. I'll be saying, Tracy, you please, I need... She'll be just shaking her head. Uh-huh. Remember that last time you barked at me? Uh-huh. What do you need? You need some help? Besides, apparently when it's the Widowmaker, if I'm not in the hospital, I've got a really good chance of being reunited with my wife. 90% fatality if you have a Widowmaker heart attack outside of the hospital. 90%. Can you throw me a bone, Doc? Can you make it 70? 60? So look, I've got an ICU room already on standby at the hospital. I've got it's already booked. I'm ready. I've got an ambulance parked in the parking lot. Paying that guy a lot of money, but hey, I'm ready. I'm doing everything right. The weight loss is gone. The weight's gone. The walking, the exercise, the Crestor, the statins I'm taking. And they keep telling me, 52%, you're all right. Anyway, I digress. I think about the hypocrisy of the understanding or the narrative that reporters are guaranteed access to a building. And that's what we're talking about here. Nobody's trying to stop CNN from covering the Trump administration. Nobody. And this caller, Michael, in San Francisco said, oh, they're trying, it's a First Amendment violation. Censorship!

0: right. And you know what's fascinating? And my colleague and friend Larry O'Connor, who's the morning host on many of our Salem stations around the country, pointed something out about the hypocrisy of those who are bent out of shape over Trump's ban of CNN and MS Now and Politico. Really interesting point. The same people who are upset about it loved when he got kicked off of social media. Do you remember when he was banned from Twitter? Do you remember when he was removed from social media? How do you have it both ways? And Larry O'Connor, who's going to be my co-host for the big Patriots Alaska cruise next year, July of 2027 to be exact, and I intend to be there. Here's what Larry said on his show about the hypocrisy, the complete contradiction of those who are upset about Trump saying, they can cover me all they want. They're just not going to enter 1600 Pennsylvania Avenue. Here's a very smart take from a very smart man. First leading with Brian Stelter from CNN and his hyperventilating over what's going on.
1: This is not censorship. Everybody stop. Just because you're on the losing side of the last election doesn't mean you're being silenced. And I'm sorry, what was that last part he said?
2: But reducing a liar's reach is not the same as censoring freedom of speech.
1: There you go. Absolutely correct. You see, when it's conservative voices that are being reduced and called liars, when it's social media platforms that are demonetizing, deleting, and censoring those things, and even when it's the White House that is threatening access to the President of the United States, when it's a conservative voice, when it's conservative media, when it's people that Brian Stelter and CNN and all these people disagree with, well, come on. Why would we want those liars to be talking anyway? Well, you know what? You make a good point. You might want to rewrite that headline about the assassination attempt of Donald Trump and then come back to us. Because as far as I know, you guys are the liars. And we're just trying to limit your reach. That's all. It's that simple.
0: It really is that simple. You don't get to go into a building. You can cover him all you want. You can lie about him all you want. You can refuse to carry his speeches all you want. Do you. Obama kicked out Fox News. Funny how they didn't hyperventilate then. And again, I'm on a search to find somebody who wants to disagree with me on this. Or Larry. Call me. 800-655-MIKE. Tell me where we're missing this. Tell me where it's written in the Constitution that Caitlin Collins or Brian Stelter get a press credential to go into the White House. Tell me why they can only cover him if they're in that building. What do you think? You're going to go up to his living room on the second floor, the residence there of the White House? What do you think you're going to be able to do differently from inside the building that you can't do outside the building? You want to cover him? Stand outside the gate. And rant and rave about how he's Hitler and evil and everything else. You just don't get to do it inside the building. Now you got to do it outside. It's extraordinary to me to see these arguments. Here's a text from South Carolina. Twitter was a private company. The White House belongs to the people. It is not his house. Okay, well then, hey, South Carolina, go today, get on a plane, and you fly to Washington, D.C. and demand to walk in to the White House. See how that works for you, Texter. Go right now. I dare you. Get on a plane. Go to Washington, D.C. Fly into Reagan National. Take an Uber over to the White House and say, it's the people's house. I want in. I want to get in right now. I want to be inside the people's house. You're part of the people, right, South Carolina, Texter? Good luck with that. You don't have a right to enter the White House. Why is that so hard for people to understand? What shouldn't be hard for you to understand, incidentally, is that Larry O'Connor and I are going to be great hosts for the big Patriots Alaska cruise. I am so excited that it's back. Join us in July of 2027. There's nothing like an Alaskan cruise. Nothing like it.

0: And if you're watching right now on Salem News Channel, you see the fjords, the majesty of the beauty of Alaska. And every night on that beautiful stage on the ship, we're going to be hosting all kinds of great events for you. Hundreds and hundreds of like-minded patriots together on an Alaskan cruise. Mark your calendar right now, July 18th through the 25th of 2027. 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
6: You know, Ronald Reagan believed self-government required something that government could never replace: responsibility in the hands of the people. In his 1981 inaugural address, Reagan warned against the idea that America had become too complicated to be governed by its citizens. Reagan asked, if no one among us is capable of governing himself, then who among us has the capacity to govern someone else? For Reagan, limited government was not about having no government. It was about remembering where responsibility begins, with individuals, families, communities, and the people themselves. Because when government assumes every responsibility, citizens gradually surrender their own. Self-government asks more of us than dependence ever will. And freedom requires a people willing to govern themselves before asking government to do it for them.
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0: I took a call yesterday from a guy named Justin. I think he was in Minneapolis. He was somewhere in Minnesota. He was I think he's an instructor at a school. And he's a liberal Democrat, and he listens to the show because he likes my style. He likes what I do. And we had a great, great exchange. We had a great back and forth. And it was like, finally, there's a Democrat that maybe you could reason with, or maybe he felt that way about me. But then I get a clip like the one from Sonny Hostin, who's a very prominent liberal on The View on ABC TV. And I think, we're not dealing with just bad here. We're not considering policy differences. This is flat out demonic evil. I want to share this clip with you here in just a moment, get your reaction. Let me first remind you about a dog food solution. You know, if your dog loves his or her food, but you know it's probably not great for them, look, there's a way to improve it dramatically and give them the probiotics, the vitamins and the minerals and the enzymes and all the good stuff they need. It's called Ruff Greens, America's number one dog supplement. Joey Hudson was telling me a year or so ago about how Jesse, their beloved Cocker Spaniel, kept scratching his belly all through the middle of the night, driving him crazy. They couldn't figure out how to stop it. The vet couldn't figure it out. Joey started sprinkling Ruff Greens on top of Jesse's food. He's a very finicky eater. 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I'm just going to play this clip for you, and I'll bet you're going to be in amazement. 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
11: The insanity defense has been around in Massachusetts for 182 years, so I think it's well established. And I thought absolutely that she was not criminally responsible by reason of insanity. And the reason I felt that, I feel so strongly about this holdout juror is because I was a holdout juror in a case, in the Daniel Rakowitz case. I don't know if people remember it, the butcher of Tompkins Square Park. It was in 1990.
12: The guy who ate the victims?
11: Yes.
13: You were on that jury?
11: Yes,
13: you didn't need to explain more.
11: Yes, I was.
13: And when
11: It was before I went to law school.
13: Oh, because I would have never
11: and,
13: put you on
11: and I, when I brought it up in the when I brought it up at the Hot Topics meeting, I don't think everyone believed me. And then my producer looked it up, and I'm in the New York Times. And apparently, several jurors questioned afterwards said one holdout juror was principally responsible
12: for
11: preventing them from returning a guilty verdict. That was me. And it was because I saw clearly that he was psychotic.
12: Of course.
11: He was in a psychosis. He did not mean to kill her. And once he killed her, he panicked. He chopped up her body parts. Yes, boiled her body parts. Tried to commit the perfect crime and then fed her.
13: And you got this guy off?
11: And no. And but he fed, that's how much I believe in the insanity defense. And he fed her body parts to the unhoused.
12: Excuse me, can I move over?
11: Yes.
12: I don't need
11: to be around. But all that being said, it was so clear to me in the jury room, and we were sequestered for 9 days. One juror threw a chair at me. They were so angry with me. But one by one, I picked them off and said, what about this? What about that? And we ended up all 12 unanimously voting that he was not criminally responsible.
12: Just by hungry.
13: Reason See, that's my issue with
11: insanity.
13: But he
11: is still in a mental institution treated.
0: How do you like that, huh? This is how sick they've become. They will defend the most abhorrent. That's why there were so many Lindsey Clancy supporters. And you heard what she said, right? That's not satire. That was not AI. She's bragging that one by one, she said, I picked off the other jurors. I picked them off one by one and convinced the jury that this monster who brutally murdered someone, dismembered her body, boiled her body parts, and fed her body to the homeless, I convinced the other jurors he didn't mean to do it. And she used those words. They're not my words. Her words. He didn't mean to do it. You know, he didn't mean to do it. And I picked them off. Look, I use the words evil and demonic. That's not hyperbole anymore. It's just not. And this isn't policy debate. This isn't policy difference. This is good versus evil. 800-655-MIKE.
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15: With SRN News, I'm John Scott. Presidents Trump and Xi Jinping have a packed agenda for their talks at the White House. The leaders on Thursday are tackling issues like trade irritants, artificial intelligence safeguards, and the war in Iran. The president wants China to use its influence with Iran, while Xi seeks a halt to U.S. arms sales to Taiwan. A fragile trade truce had been set to expire in November, but the two countries have agreed to extend it for 2 months. Southern California could begin to feel the impacts of Hurricane Polo early next week. The storm, which dropped back down to a Category 4 earlier today, still one of the strongest hurricanes ever recorded in the Pacific. President Trump's pick to run the Food and Drug Administration will face questions from Senate lawmakers considering her nomination. Thursday's hearing likely to focus on Dr. Heidi Overton's views on vaccines and abortion drugs. This is SRN News.
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16: Overnight will be partly cloudy with a steady breeze and temperatures will drop to 54 degrees. On Thursday, expect a mix of clouds and sun with a steady breeze reaching a high of 70. Thursday night will remain partly cloudy with a steady breeze and a low of 55. As we head into Friday, anticipate breezy conditions with changing cloud cover and a high of 73 degrees. I'm meteorologist Jason Caterina on Philadelphia's AM 990 The Answer and 990theanswer.com.
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1: The Butcher of Thompson Square Park. 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The Thompson, the gruesome butcher of Tompkins Square Park, Daniel Rakowitz. He was known as a notorious marijuana dealer and East Village eccentric. He decided to slaughter his roommate, 26-year-old dance student, Monica Beerl. He dismembered her body, boiled her head for soup. He boasted that he ate her brains, according to the New York Post. He fed some of her body to the local homeless people. And he was found not guilty. The outcome that you just heard Sonny Hostin taking credit for as the jury's only lone holdout against a conviction. And she's proud of it. That's the part that is stunning to me. She's proud of getting this guy off. No accountability. Oh, he's in a nice, cushy hospital somewhere eating, potato salad and maybe watching The View. Maybe he's watching her now. And he can smile from ear to ear knowing that she's the one that prevented him from facing justice for this brutal, horrific crime. Look, we are at a point where this is beyond policy. How do you find common ground with people like this? Paul Morrow, who's the former cop, who's a Fox News contributor, he reposted it on his X account. He wrote, "I recall this case. It was a notorious New York City case, the Butcher of Tompkins Square Park." Paul writes, "It explains a lot. Rakowitz isn't the only psycho in the equation." But Sonny Hostin isn't psycho. She's today's Democrat Party, isn't she? Look at the polling. 60% of Democrats would approve of a military coup in the White House. 31% of Democrats, according to this poll from a left-leaning organization, would be happy if Trump got assassinated. 31%! For those of us who knew Charlie Kirk and worked with him, we feel the pain of people mocking his murder, his assassination. You think those are Republicans doing that? And by the way, thank you, Sonny Hostin, for being so perfectly articulate in your description of the butcher of Tompkins Square Park feeding the homeless. Though that's not homeless. No, Buster Brown, you don't call them homeless. You heard Sonny, right? Unhoused. They're the unhoused. What an imbecile. What a total village idiot. We are seeing a level of wickedness, and I guess wickedness and evil has always existed. The difference now is that they're willing to say it out loud. They used to think those evil, wicked thoughts, but now they're saying it out loud because there's no fallback. There's no pushback. What consequences is ABC going to take? Do you think they call her into the office? Hey, Sonny, maybe not a great idea to brag about how you got a guy like this butcher of Tompkins Square Park off the hook. Probably not a good idea to tell your audience, and they're all cackling and laughing and joking about it. Wonder if the family of Monica Beerl was watching The View, and they were all getting a big laugh out of Sonny making sure this guy wasn't convicted of this brutal murder. Again, no wonder so many supporters of Lindsey Clancy came out of the woodwork. To quote Sonny Hostin, she didn't mean to strangle her three kids one by one using the exercise band. No, she didn't mean it. She just was having a blue day. Postpartum depression. she was sad. She was having the sads. So one by one, she executed her children, and she's got a fan club. She's got people, women in the streets, protesting on her behalf. The child killer. It's all on the ballot in 41 days. I don't know how much plainer I can make it. It's no more simpler than this. This is what you get to choose in 41 days. One open line, 800-655-MIKE. Here's a text from Arkansas. It's like we need a mass exorcism. The Democrats are possessed. What you need is a good book. You want to escape into a great page-turner? I have had so much fun telling you about Carbon Zero. Last week, we invited the author, Craig W. Stanfill, into our studios, and we spent the day with him. I mean, he's a wonderful, wonderful AI pioneer and a writer who has taken the story of artificial intelligence and captured it in a novel. And here's the great part. This didn't just get slapped together in the last few weeks where all this focus is on AI these days. No, he's been working on this for years. The timing is perfect. 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James is in Arkansas. Hey, James, welcome to the Mike Gallagher Show. How are you, sir?
2: Not too bad.
1: Good.
2: I was going to say that murder that guy done, man. I don't know about his case, but that lady's case.
1: Yeah.
2: She killed her three kids.
1: Yeah.
2: She knew what she was doing because when she strangled them, or she hit that baby, one of them left a bruise.
1: Yeah.
2: And put makeup on that bruise to keep it from being seen. That's where the line was drawn, and I believe that she knew what she was doing because she covered that baby's face.
1: Well, I mean, this story here about the guy boiled the poor woman's body parts, ate her brains, fed part of her body to the homeless, and Sonny Hostin said, oh, he didn't mean to do it. She used that term. You heard the words. He didn't mean to do it. And somehow she can. This is why I wouldn't be on a jury if my life depended. If they could tell me tomorrow that this, my little blockage that I got going on in my heart or whatever it is would go away if you could be on a jury, I'll have to take my chances. I'd have to just take my chances. There's no way. Can you imagine being in a room full of Sonny Hostins? This is insanity. But it's also evil. If you missed my conversation with Dr. Michael Youssef, we'll have it posted online on our podcast or at MikeOnline.com. 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
20: Thursday night football kicks off week 3 of the NFL as the Packers will be hosting the Falcons, and it all starts at 8:15 p.m. Eastern time. In baseball, the Brewers took down the Phillies 4-1 for a franchise record 99th win, while the Marlins beat the Cubs 3-2. The Padres had a 5-1 win over the Dodgers in L.A., so San Diego has moved into the top wildcard spot with home field advantage in the wildcard round in the National League. They have a 1-game lead over the Cubs and the Phillies with 4 games remaining. The Red Sox topped the Guardians 1-0, and the Royals held on 5-4 against the White Sox. Guardians have a 1-game lead on the White Sox for the AL Central. The Mets outscored the Rangers 7-2, and the Mariners walked it off against the Astros 6-5 in 10 innings. Houston and Texas are tied once again for the AL West, and Houston holds the tiebreaker.
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1: Once in a while, I get asked by somebody, why do you play a clip like the one you played from Sonny Hostin on The View? And it's a good question, and it's a reasonable one, and I want to respond to it. You want to know why I play it? Because her mindset that is considered acceptable is dangerous. It's a dangerous thing to see people espousing such wickedness without any consequence. I mean, the texts are pouring in, and I appreciate the feedback. 800-655-MIKE. Illinois writes, this is from Georgia. Sonny Hostin's position shows that she's a disturbed and sick woman. She definitely needs to be in that mental hospital with that man. And if ABC had any decency, she'd be fired for saying what she did. to laugh and be proud. And again, she's proud of it, bragging about it. I'm the one that convinced 11 other jurors that this monster should not be convicted, because I believe so strongly in the insanity defense. Not guilty because of, he didn't mean to do it. He accidentally chopped that woman up into pieces and boiled her brain and ate her and fed her to the homeless. And yes, I'm going to say homeless, you idiot. I'm going to call you an idiot. Unhoused. The unhoused. That is so stupid. Can you imagine somebody thinking that they're an intellectual person? Unhoused. Because homeless is mean. Look, evil is mean. And there's a real evil here. There is a diabolical, demonic force. And the good news is we know how this story ends. Good will prevail. Good will triumph over this evil. And I only hope and pray that this conflict that we're witnessing and experiencing will manifest itself at the ballot box in 41 days. For me, everything comes back to the spiritual battle that we're in and our ability to have elected representatives who will not reflect this wickedness. You're not going to hear any Republican bragging about getting a monster killer off the hook. You're not going to see anybody celebrating anybody's assassination. You're not going to approve of a poll that says that President Kamala Harris, heaven forbid, should be assassinated. We don't want to kill our opponents. We don't want political violence. And you've got a say in the matter. And you've got a moral obligation not only to vote, but to get everybody in your life to vote as well. Move mountains on November 3rd. We must. There's too much at stake. 9 minutes before the hour. I'm in kind of a chatty mood today. Let me go to your calls. Lines are jammed. 800-655-MIKE. 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Mary's in Chicago. Hey, Mary, welcome. You're on the Mike Gallagher Show. How are you today?
2: Oh, I'm all right. Thanks, Mike. I always wonder when something like this, I'm just wondering now, Sunny Hostin has, I know she has one child, he's an adult son. I just wonder if somebody had done this to her son, the exact same thing, how she would feel then.
1: I hate to get personal with somebody like Sunny Hostin, but did you see the video where she was caught, her son got stopped for trespassing, and you're right, he's an adult, and the cops stopped him. He was walking along the railroad tracks in a restricted area somewhere, I think in the New York City area, but wherever it was, he calls mommy, right? And mommy on the phone, Sunny Hostin says, tell them I'm a federal prosecutor on phone to try to get him off the hook. That's Sunny Hostin. So that, and again, look, ABC can hire whoever they want, but you are so right, Mary, when it's their own kid, if their child was, God forbid, horribly murdered, You think she'd be celebrating her kid's murderer being exonerated? And you want some fascinating viewing? Check out the clip. He calls her. The whole thing is captured on the cops' body cams. And they were so respectful. The cops were and polite. I mean, you know, she's a TV star, don't you know? And she tells him on the phone. First of all, she's a former federal prosecutor. She's telling him to lie. Tell him I'm a federal prosecutor. I'm on my way. He's trespassing, apparently. They stop him. He's wandering around the railroad tracks. Well, I got to call my mom. Because my mom is Sonny Hostin, don't you know? Star of ABC's The View. She comes marching down there. And she's trying to talk the officers out of doing anything. No accountability for her son trespassing. Because after all, I'm Sonny Hostin. It's the quintessential do you know who I am obnoxiousness. My gosh. Well, do you know who you are? Do you know where you're going to be this weekend? I hope you join us in L.A. for the big KRLA Town Hall 2026 in Pasadena, California. Gosh, I can't wait for this event. What great people on this lineup. Adam Carolla, Nick Shirley, journalist Nick Sorter is going to be there. I'm going to be there with Larry Elder, Alex Marlowe, Larry O'Connor. It's this weekend. This Saturday we'll be in Pasadena. I'll be broadcasting from Los Angeles on Saturday. 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Then in October 22nd, Phoenix, one stage, one night, Mike Gallagher, Larry Elder. You're not going to want to miss this. Right on the eve of the midterms, we're going to be in Phoenix for the along with the great Seth Liebson. 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Incidentally, I got invited while I'm in Phoenix to go be on a podcast. I think I'm familiar with this guy. I think I saw him on Joe Rogan. Got invited to the, it's the Aaron Suri podcast. Aaron Suri, S-I-R-I. And I think Aaron's a pretty fascinating guy. Know anything about him? Email me if I should do the podcast or not when I'm in Phoenix. Mike@mikeonline.com. That's a wrap for a Wednesday. Great job. Great to have Eric back in the saddle again, as well as Tony doing a fantastic job call screening, Yasmin, our video producer, and show producer Tracy Stockwell. On behalf of our entire team, I appreciate you joining us. Let's do it again tomorrow. Have a great day. Be safe. Keep fighting the good fight. I'm Mike Gallagher. 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
4: For nearly 3,000 years, Homer's The Iliad has shaped the Western imagination. As one of the foundational works of Western literature, it explores permanent questions about honor, courage, leadership, friendship, justice, and what it means to live a noble life. In one of the epic's defining moments, Achilles returns to battle after the death of his beloved friend Patroclus, setting aside his wounded pride to confront the responsibilities that come with greatness. 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
22: Agenda for their talks at the White House. The leaders on Thursday tackling issues like trade irritants, artificial intelligence safeguards, and the war in Iran. President Trump wants China to use its influence with Iran while she seeks to halt the U.S. arms sales to Taiwan. A fragile trade truce had been set to expire in November, but the two countries agreed Wednesday to extend it for 2 months. Earlier, Secretary of State Marco Rubio says it's vital for the two leaders to talk.
23: The United States and China are the two largest economies in the world. The United States and China are probably the two most powerful militaries in the world. The relationship between the United States and China will define the 21st century. What happens in that relationship? The idea that we would not interact with them at the highest levels is irresponsible. It's outrageous. We have to.
22: This is Xi's first visit to Washington in a decade. The FBI investigating an apparent hack of its jobs website.
24: The FBI took its jobs website, FBIjobs.gov, offline after a hacking group claimed it had stolen personal data from the website. Shiny Hunters claimed responsibility for the hack in a message circulating on social media that also says the group gives the Bureau 1 week to correct or remove what it says are false allegations about the group contained in an FBI public advisory from May. The FBI's May advisory characterized Shiny Hunters as threat actors and describes Shiny Hunters as a cyber criminal group specializing in large-scale data breaches and extortion. I'm Lisa Dwyer.
22: President Trump's pick to run the Food and Drug Administration facing questions from Senate lawmakers considering her nomination. Thursday hearing is likely to focus on Dr. Heidi Overton's views on vaccines and abortion drugs. This is SRN News. Finally, something Republicans and Democrats agree on.
25: A new poll from the Pew Research Center asks Americans about the freedoms guaranteed by the First Amendment. And as you might expect, members of the two parties differ widely in their concern about most of them. But on the question of whether or not they fear future restrictions on the freedom of religion, the numbers are very close. 41% of Democrats say they're very concerned, as are 37% of Republicans. Michael Harrington reporting.
22: Polls indicate that more and more Americans are using artificial intelligence to answer personal and spiritual questions. AI chatbots are being asked such things as, how do I cope with grief? Why does suffering occur? What kind of person should I become? And what gives life meaning? Critics are warning that AI is entering territory properly occupied by clergymen, churches, and ministries. This is SRN News. A second potential measles exposure causing concern in Philadelphia.
26: An individual with measles passed through Philadelphia International Airport September 13th, but did not leave the premises. according to public health officials. This reported case follows an exposure that occurred 2 days earlier at Children's Hospital of Philadelphia. Nearly 770 cases have been recorded across Pennsylvania so far this year, including 4 measles-related deaths. Across the U.S., measles cases have surpassed 3,000 so far this year. Rich Thomason reporting.
22: After a summer spent packing away sockeye salmon, Alaska's heftiest brown bears ready to throw their weight around. Voting is online underway for Fat Bear Week. It features 16 bears facing off this year. The voting online can be done at www.fatbearweek.org. More details at srnnews.com.
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6: Overnight will be partly cloudy with a steady breeze and temperatures will drop to 54 degrees. On Thursday, expect a mix of clouds and sun with a steady breeze reaching a high of 70. Thursday night will remain partly cloudy with a steady breeze and a low of 55. As we head into Friday, anticipate breezy conditions with changing cloud cover and a high of 73 degrees. I'm meteorologist Jason Caterina on Philadelphia's AM 990, The Answer, and 990theanswer.com.
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10: 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It's Kevin McCullough, Monday through Friday, on That Kevin Show. And now, from the Connors and Sullivan Broadcast Studios, the man who is not what he wants to be, but is way grateful that he's not who he used to be.
2: All right, welcome aboard, Kevin McCullough. Very glad to have you with us. We've got a great show for you today, and I hope that you'll stick around. And if you have missed part of today's show or you did not hear about it, I want you to go to the podcast page at thatkevinshow.com and get my conversation with Dr. Charles Swindoll, Chuck Swindoll, Pastor Chuck, as he's referred to. A fascinating discussion with one of the people I most respect on planet Earth, and I mean in the annals of history, people like Winston Churchill. You know, great writers of the scriptures like the Apostle Paul, some of these folks. This is the level of reverence I have for Pastor Chuck Swindoll. His consistency in Bible teaching for I don't know how many years he's done it, but someone who has had an enormous impact on my life. And for those of you joining us, it will be available in hour 2 of today's show. And I just hope that you'll check that out no matter where you go. And go to thatkevinshow.com and always check for it there, thatkevinshow.com. Yesterday, oh man, yesterday, the belly aching and complaining and the social media whining of folks that
1: watched the president go to the UN and do what the president does is just, when I'm really honest about it, it's genuinely hilarious that these people get as, red-faced and spittle flying and everything else that they do, considering that you've now seen Trump for a number of years on the biggest stages, and he does the same thing every time, and he always wins, he always gets what he needs, and you keep playing the fools in the process of getting upset about it, which people were. They were all upset. He said yesterday in his speech to the UN that they needed to either come to a deal and get the deal done, or he might have to annihilate the country. Because the premise that he is not going to be moved from is the idea of letting Iran get a nuclear weapon. You can't have a nuclear weapon, is what he's telling them. And we will literally go to any lengths necessary to prevent you from getting one, because you're that evil. You're that out of the mainstream of what is good for planet Earth. So if we have to drive you into hell, he said, he would do it if they refused to drop their nuclear ambitions. Now, why should people not be, pearl clutching and gasping and all the other stuff that they were doing yesterday? Because the other piece of news that came out of yesterday, everybody from Greenland and Denmark are there. They announce the security base deal. It's all good. It's all happy. And how did that come about? Because he threatened invasion, which he never wanted to do. He threatened to just buy the island and give everybody there X amount of money, which would have been a fairly cheap way to acquire it as well, and far less bloody than invading something. But now Greenland and Denmark and the U.S. are all happy with each other, and they all get something out of the deal. And most importantly, he got what he was looking for out of the deal, which is that operating base at the tip of Greenland that will help us protect North America, most of Europe, and everything in the commercial waterways right there next to him. It's a big, big win. And how did he get it? Making an obnoxiously bold statement. And then once people were awake, he sent them to go negotiate. And what happened yesterday? He makes this impossibly bold statement. We'll get a deal or I'll annihilate you. And what happens? Before the day is out, Steve Witkoff and Jared Kushner are having meetings with the mediators of Iran. So here you have almost step for step something playing out in exactly how it normally plays out.

0: SRN News, I'm John Scott. The heads of major artificial intelligence firms pleading with the United Nations to set controls over the burgeoning technology they are designing in order to save the world, or at least its people. Dario Amodei, chief executive officer of Anthropic, says AI could be a risk to humanity. Three people filing lawsuits against Six Flags Magic Mountain, claiming they suffered traumatic brain injuries from the park's famous X2 roller coaster. Those lawsuits followed a recent settlement over a wrongful death case involving the same ride. An attorney for former NFL star wide receiver Antonio Brown says that he plans to accept a plea deal for a reduced charge in an attempted murder case in Miami that avoids prison. Brown scheduled to appear in court next week to make the deal final. This is SRN News.
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2: Today, expect a consistent breeze with a mix of clouds and sun reaching a high of 70. Tonight will be partly cloudy with a steady breeze dropping to a low of 55. Tomorrow will bring breezy conditions with changing cloud cover and temperatures will peak at 73. Looking ahead to Saturday, anticipate occasionally gusty winds with lots of clouds. There is a chance of a shower in the afternoon as temperatures reach 67. I'm meteorologist Jason Caterina on Philadelphia's AM 990 The Answer and 990theanswer.com.
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2: With SRN News, I'm John Scott. Ukrainian President Zelensky urging world's leaders to keep choking Russia's revenues and impede its war efforts. He's telling the UN General Assembly that Russia's revenues must remain a target. He says that trade and the money it brings in gives more time to the war. President Trump and Chinese leader Xi Jinping meet today at the White House. A number of issues to be discussed. Hurricane Polo will be hitting southwestern Mexico. It could cause catastrophic flooding. In consumer news, more than 100,000 pounds of raw pork, beef, and goat are being recalled nationwide after being sold with fake USDA inspection labels. The meat was shipped in bulk by A&D Foods, and the USDA says the meat was not properly inspected and could contain harmful contaminants. This is SRN News.
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3: Today, expect a consistent breeze with a mix of clouds and sun, reaching a high of 70. Tonight will be partly cloudy with a steady breeze dropping to a low of 55. Tomorrow will bring breezy conditions with changing cloud cover, and temperatures will peak at 73. Looking ahead to Saturday, anticipate occasionally gusty winds with lots of clouds. There is a chance of a shower in the afternoon as temperatures reach 67. I'm meteorologist Jason Caterina on Philadelphia's AM 990 The Answer and 990theanswer.com.
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4: With the Wall Street Business Report, I'm Bob Agnew. It's harvest time, but for many California growers, they're falling on hard times now, struggling to sell their grapes as changing drinking habits have caused the demand to plunge. Kyle Collins is with the Allied Grape Growers in Lodi, California.
5: The demand for wine has dropped considerably, and people are drinking less, and they have more options for when they do choose to drink.
4: The decline is forcing some growers to tear out their vineyards that their families have been maintaining for generations. Pressure from the U.S. bond market hit a new level on Wall Street after a surprisingly strong report on the economy raised worries about inflation. Oil prices halted their slide, and the squeeze caused U.S. stocks to sink today. McDonald's says it will spend $8.5 billion over the next decade to modernize its restaurants around the world. The upgrades will include lockers to handle delivery orders more easily, more visible coffee preparation as well. For the Wall Street Business Report, I'm Bob Agnew.
6: This is Carol Platt Liebau for townhall.com. Canada legalized medical assistance in dying, or MAID, in June of 2016 with promises of compassion. More than 100,000 assisted deaths later, the reality looks far different. Last year, Canada had more MAID deaths than America had gun homicides, despite America's much larger population. And now troubling questions are being raised about MAID. The family of 83-year-old Bridget Stegeman says she rejected assisted suicide because of her Christian faith. Later, they say she lacked the ability to consent and wept inconsolably after learning she was scheduled to die. 48 hours later, she was dead. Her family says she never gave final verbal consent. They describe her dying with her hands clasped in prayer, covered in her own blood after a botched attempt to start an IV. That isn't death with dignity. It's something far darker.
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1: There's no doubt that we're going to see Gavin Newsom trying to run for president in 2028. This guy's a chameleon. He's happy to kind of change who he is for the moment. Doesn't matter what he said in the past. He'll go 180 degrees the other direction.
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7: With Wall Street Business Report, I'm Bill Alexander. Pressure from the U.S. bond market hit a new level on Wall Street Wednesday after a surprisingly strong report on the economy raised worries about inflation, while oil prices halted their slide. The squeeze caused U.S. stocks to sink. Mounting inflation pressures and a strengthening economy look to be pushing the Federal Reserve towards an interest rate hike on the eve of the critical national elections. The FBI is investigating an apparent breach of its jobs website as a criminal hacking group claimed to have accessed very sensitive data on nearly all agents and job applicants. A spokesman said the FBI is aware of claims regarding unauthorized activity. Aldi is lowering prices on about one-third of its regularly stocked items nationwide from September 23rd through at least November 3rd, aiming to save shoppers an estimated $86 million amid rising grocery and fuel costs. For the Wall Street Business Report, I'm Bill Alexander in Washington.
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7: Some people in both New York and Los Angeles look down upon the state of Alabama, saying it's backwards and uncultured. It's called urban snobbery. But let's take a look at how both New York and L.A., two of the largest public school systems in America, are treating AI, and then hear about what Alabama's doing. I'm Kim Komando for WebRoot. WebRoot Essentials antivirus protects your devices without slowing you down. 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New York and Los Angeles public schools have imposed a one-year absolute moratorium on students from kindergarten through eighth grade learning about, using, or being exposed to AI. Meanwhile, in Alabama, public schools say that students must learn not only how to use the current technologies, but to explore, evaluate, and use the newest innovations. So, what

0: 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The East and West Coast AI fear mongers, or the so-called backwards people of Alabama. 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
1: Mike Gallagher.
2: You know the good news about Ken Paxton? He's no John McCain. So Ken Paxton isn't going to sit around and be feel that it's impolite to call Tallarico out for this lunatic pastor Babs Miller claiming that she doesn't even know if Jesus existed. How would you get? Did you do? I mean, what would a? Does somebody tell me how the Presbyterian Church works? How does a pastor become a pastor in the Presbyterian Church? Going to seminary. Got to go to theology school, all that stuff, whatever they do. And you're not really sure if Jesus existed. I can't even believe this is what we're up against. And the polls all say it's close. It just kind of cracks me up. It makes me laugh. One thing that makes me smile is knowing how many people can be protected on the online shenanigans of having your personal information exposed by logging on and becoming an incogni customer. There was a guy whose car insurance jumped over 20%. He didn't know why. He learned that his car, every break, every turn, every late night taco run, his automaker logged all of his driving habits. 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Well, General Motors had to pay $12.75 million to settle with state attorneys general over this exact same thing. 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Your car should take you places, not take you for a ride. Start with Mike in Houston, Texas. Mike, how does Babs get to be Pastor Babs?
3: Well, let me kind of explain. Presbyterian Church USA went through this, whatever you want to call it, a few years ago. I was raised a Presbyterian, belonged to a Presbyterian church here in Houston. We left PCUSA because of the direction that they were going to go. If you go and look at the website for that St. Andrew's Presbyterian Church, Austin, you'll see Babs Miller's picture there. And you'll see that she left and came back as an out lesbian. Lesbian.
2: Yeah, I get it, but you know, and there are definitely denominations and congregations who have gay and lesbian leadership. I mean, I don't know that her lesbian status. There's plenty of lesbians who are Bible believing Christians who know why Jesus existed and why he died for our sins. I just don't understand how you could scripturally stand at a podium and say you're not even sure if Jesus existed and call yourself a pastor. How does that work, Mike? It doesn't make sense to me.
3: I agree. I agree with you 1,000%.
2: Nuts.
3: It's ridiculous.
2: It's nuts.
3: And I can tell you, my wife and I are members at the Presbyterian church we're at. It's a larger Presbyterian church here in Houston. And right. I can tell you right now, if they had voted to go and stay in PCUSA, we would have left.
2: You'd have been out. Yeah.
3: I'm not going to sit in a congregation and have somebody stand up there and preach to me about things that, honestly, I don't think they even believe.
2: That's another good question. Does she even believe it, Mike? Now, look, this is an undercover video. So I got to believe that she's speaking freely and she's speaking candidly, not thinking her words would ever be made public. And frankly, her words ought to embarrass the hell out of James Tallarico. Do they? 800-655-MIKE. 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
4: I'm Steve O'Dell with Mission Network News. Chinese President Xi Jinping meets with U.S. President Donald Trump today in Washington. Christians hope China's persecuted church will be on the agenda. Todd Nettleton with Voice of the Martyrs USA highlights Pastor John Xiao, who served a 7-year prison sentence but is now barred from leaving the country. Xiao has late-stage cancer and has residency in the U.S., where the rest of his family lives. Pray for Pastor Xiao's return to his family. And Iran is among the fastest-growing churches in the world, but it is one of the most difficult places to reach with the gospel. To fill the immense need, Lana Silk says Transform Iran developed an AI chatbot named Kairos, designed to lead people to Jesus. Silk tells the story of a woman who committed adultery, but then talked to the chatbot and was directed to the grace of God and reconciliation with her husband. This AI tool is free and available for the persecuted. 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I'm Steve O'Dell.
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5: With SRN News, I'm Rich Thomason in Washington. CNN, MS Now, and Politico are asking a judge for an immediate hearing to address the White House's continuing ban on their reporters, despite a court order. A federal judge had put President Trump's ban on those media outlets on hold for 2 weeks, but apparently the ban is still being enforced at the White House. President Trump was there. He was on the tarmac at Joint Base Andrews yesterday, personally welcoming Chinese President Xi to the U.S. Such a personal greeting is highly unusual. Today, the two presidents will hold talks at the White House, and this evening, it's a lavish state dinner. President Trump is extending an invitation to Russia's Vladimir Putin to attend the G20 summit in December. It is to take place in Miami. On Wall Street, the Dow is down 255 points, while the Nasdaq is off 178. More details, srnnews.com.
0: 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Weather.
6: This afternoon, expect a consistent breeze accompanying a mix of clouds and sunshine, reaching a high of 69 degrees. Tonight will be mainly cloudy with periodic gusts of wind, dropping to a low of 55. Tomorrow, anticipate breezy conditions with varying cloud coverage and a high of 75. I'm meteorologist Jason Caterina on Philadelphia's AM 990 The Answer and 990theanswer.com.
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3: If you've ever questioned your value as a person, I'd like to share a remarkable story with you involving the Peters family. Mary Jo was born on March 16, 1967 at 3:16 p.m. 27 years later, her daughter Caitlin was born on March 16th at 3:16 p.m. 32 years after that, Caitlin had a son who was born on, you guessed it, March 16th at 3:16 p.m. The odds of three generations within a family being born on the exact same day at the exact same time is 1 in 276 billion. To put that number into perspective, you're 225,000 times more likely to be struck by lightning. Odds of this magnitude are considered statistically impossible, meaning there's not enough time in human history for them to actually occur. And yet, they did. Now consider this. The odds of your exact genetics existing are 1 in 10, followed by 2,685,000 zeros, meaning it's impossible for you to exist. And yet, you do. The undeniable conclusion? No matter who you are not a product of chance. You have value that cannot be earned nor taken away. You're a human being with incredible worth, the handiwork of a loving God who created you. For Focus on the Family, I'm Jim Daly.
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0: 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Dial #250 when prompted, say the keyword Mike Gallagher and make the switch, like I did, to Pure Talk. Here's a great text on the text line here. Hey, John Thune.

0: Pass the SAVE Act, dummy. That's it. And the texter is right. The SAVE Act is everything. And John Thune doesn't want it passed, which makes me think that John Thune, the Senate Majority Leader, for all of his fancy appearances on media outlets everywhere, pretending like he wants us to win in November, doesn't want us to win. Pass the Save America Act, don't go Lisa Murkowski, and we will win the midterm elections. Period. Not because we'll necessarily eliminate all the fraud, but because Americans are going to be so motivated and inspired and appreciative that the Republicans are finally doing something to reflect the Trump agenda, that they'll storm the ballot boxes. That's it. It's that simple. It's not even a close call. And they keep going off on, Todd Starnes makes great points in that essay that he posted on X today. And in fact, here's a supporter of Todd's from West Virginia. Starnes always tells it like it is. But I'll tell it like it is. First of all, show up and vote, and we're going to win. Period. You can always pick apart the party, and you can always find fault with the RNC chairman, and you can always object to the procedural, roadblocks that Washington faces. Is the alternative to the Republicans better? Oh, yeah? Really? Uh-huh. Show up and vote. Period. And then here's a rhino from New Jersey. I can just hear the New Jersey Republican in name only. Oh, you said if they win, all hell is going to break loose. Nice. Gee, fear-monger much? I'm a lifelong conservative. I'm appalled at what you MAGA people are. This is the conflict. It's between clowns like this New Jersey rhino. And I would put John Thune and Lisa Murkowski and, yep, Susan Collins and the establishment folks in that same boat against the America First Republicans who've got all the traction and all the steam and all the momentum. Period. John's in Minnesota. John, you're on the Mike Gallagher Show, 25 past the hour. How you doing, sir?
1: Hey, I'm doing great. So I wanted to say something to you since this happens, and I wanted to thank you for that beautiful and moving prayer you prayed on the National Day of Prayer.
0: Oh, thank you.
1: And I've got to tell you, it just was very touching.
0: Glad you enjoyed it. I'm glad you appreciated it. Thank you, Paul. Thank you, John.
1: It's one of the best, most moving prayers I've heard in my life. And my dad was a pastor. But, this John Thune, he's in lockstep with that Mitch McConnell, and he is a rhino or a never-Trumper.
0: Yep.
1: And you can tell it by his actions.
0: You're right.
1: I don't understand. He's from South Dakota, and I thought he was going to be the best as the head of the Senate, and he's worse than Mitch McConnell.
0: I know. I got it. He's been a major disappointment, and it's very, very, very, it's appalling, actually. And you're reminding me, too, about the prayer that we want to do every single day, because prayer works. We have to embrace our faith. We have to remember the things that really matter. And I began praying a few weeks ago on this show in honor of my podcast partner, Mark Davis, who does his show every day with the beginning of a prayer. Every morning he starts his show in Dallas with a prayer, and we began praying as well. And it's a good reminder, John. Thank you for reminding me of the prayer that I composed a couple of weeks ago that I'm happy to share with this audience. Heavenly Father, we come before you with humble hearts, asking for your mercy and your peace in this uncertain hour. We lift up the leaders of our nation and leaders around the world. Grant them wisdom beyond their own understanding, courage to do what is right, and discernment that may prevent needless suffering. Guide every decision with justice, restraint, and a desire for peace. Lord, we pray for the brave men and women of our military and for our police officers, firefighters, paramedics, and all first responders, including the brave men and women of ICE. Surround them with your protection, Lord. 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Comfort their families and bring them safely home. We ask you to watch over America, unite us in purpose, calm our fears, and remind us that our ultimate hope is found in you and in you alone. May your peace rule in our hearts. May your truth guide our nation. And may your hand of protection rest upon America in your holy name. We pray. Amen. All right. We're going to continue to roll along. Don't forget tomorrow's show from Los Angeles. We're going to be at the big Town Hall 2026 in Pasadena this weekend. It's a huge event. Not too late to get there's a few tickets left. Go to am870theanswer.com. If you're going to be in Southern California, am870theanswer.com. 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
4: With the Wall Street Business Report, Armitage Thomason. Wall Street is struggling after the 10-year Treasury jumped to 5.14% from 4.96. High yields undercut prices for stocks and other investments, while also slowing the economy, making it more expensive for people to borrow money. Federal Reserve Bank of New York President John Williams says another hike in the Fed's benchmark interest rate this year might be reasonable, but he adds that any decisions will be based on incoming data. Oil prices on the rise again. Benchmark U.S. crude gained more than 1% to $93.17 per barrel. Brent crude, the international standard, advanced 1.25% to $99.35 per barrel. And on Wall Street, the benchmarks, the Dow, the NASDAQ, and the S&P all opened lower this morning.
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5: With SRN News, I'm Bob Agnew in Washington. Chinese President Xi Jinping arrived in Washington Wednesday, where he was met with a rare plainside greeting from President Trump after the top officials agreed to extend a trade truce until January, the two holding major talks today at the White House. Powerful Hurricane Polo has sent bands of heavy rains across Mexico's Pacific coast as a growing tropical storm Nolo approached Hawaii with the potential for catastrophic flooding there. Polo is forecast to maintain Category 5 strength as it skirts Mexico's coast over the next few days. A bipartisan Senate committee today taking a closer look at the rise of flock cameras, those being used by police departments across the country. Committee Chair Republican Senator Josh Hawley is concerned about Americans losing their privacy as more law enforcement agencies use the automated license plate readers. On Wall Street, the Dow is down 358 points. This is SRN News.
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6: This afternoon, expect a consistent breeze accompanying a mix of clouds and sunshine, reaching a high of 69 degrees. Tonight will be mainly cloudy with periodic gusts of wind, dropping to a low of 55. Tomorrow, anticipate breezy conditions with varying cloud coverage and a high of 75. I'm meteorologist Jason Caterina on Philadelphia's AM 990, The Answer, and 990theanswer.com.
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0: All right, let's get into the news here. First of all, a judge has ordered Trump to immediately... I should have waited for the music to kick in, and that's now I'm interrupting it to correct myself, and that's going to be really bad on the podcast. We can't hear the music on the podcast, so this is just... I'm just fumbling some footballs here today, guys. The magic of live radio. But the points are still salient. I'll still bring the hot takes for all of you. All right, so judge ordering Trump to immediately...

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9: With the Wall Street Business Report, I'm Rich Thomason. Wall Street is struggling after the 10-year Treasury jumped to 5.14% from 4.96. High yields undercut prices for stocks and other investments, while also slowing the economy, making it more expensive for people to borrow money. Federal Reserve Bank of New York President John Williams says another hike in the Fed's benchmark interest rate this year might be reasonable, but he adds that any decisions will be based on incoming data. Oil prices on the rise again. Benchmark U.S. crude gained more than 1% to $93.17 per barrel. Brent crude, the international standard, advanced 1.25% to $99.35 per barrel. And on Wall Street, the benchmarks, the Dow, the Nasdaq, and the S&P all opened lower this morning. For the Wall Street Business Report, I'm Rich Thomason.
8: 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The Answer. Stories and facts the mainstream media refuses to discuss. It's the Scott Jennings Show.
10: Okay, here we are on Thursday, September the 24th. I want to talk more about this whole idea of Democrats staring into television cameras and demanding that Republicans put out these inflation fires faster. Who set the fire? I've got a great debate that I had on CNN last night teed up for you. 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
4: 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The Answer. One man standing tall against the leftist mob. Here's Scott Jennings.
6: Thursday, September the 24th. In 30 seconds, we talked to our friend Tevi Troy. He's got a piece in the Wall Street Journal about the Kennedy Center. Everybody wants to talk about the Kennedy Center. Tevi's got interesting historical perspective on that in just a moment. First, a quick note from our friends at Americans for Prosperity. 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That is AmericaBuildsFreedom.com. That comes from our friends at Americans for Prosperity. All right, Tevi Troy, welcome on back in here. You have a new piece about the Kennedy Center. Now, a lot of folks these days are sort of presenting the Kennedy Center as newly partisan. Donald Trump has made this thing a partisan football, but you've got a piece that explains it's always been partisan and it's always been left-leaning over at the Kennedy Center. What do you got, Tevi?
7: Yeah, there has been this partisan sense about the place for 50 years. And the way I describe it in the Wall Street Journal piece is that when a Republican president goes there, it's like a visiting team going to an away game. And you often have this situation where Republican presidents get booed or snubbed there. And this goes all the way back to Richard Nixon, who didn't like the place. And he talked about the coverage, the fawning coverage about the opening of the place. And he called it an orgasm over this utter architectural monstrosity. And then he told his secretary, Rosemary Woods, to keep him away from the place at all costs. So, yeah, this goes back a while.
6: How often do Republican presidents actually go? I know they have to go sometimes,

0: Street Business Report.
1: With the Wall Street Business Report, I'm Rich Thomason. Wall Street is struggling after the 10-year Treasury jumped to 5.14% from 4.96. High yields undercut prices for stocks and other investments, while also slowing the economy, making it more expensive for people to borrow money. Federal Reserve Bank of New York President John Williams says another hike in the Fed's benchmark interest rate this year might be reasonable, but he adds that any decisions will be based on incoming data. Oil prices on the rise again. Benchmark U.S. crude gained more than 1% to $93.17 per barrel. Brent crude, the international standard, advanced 1.25% to $99.35 per barrel. And on Wall Street, the benchmarks, the Dow, the Nasdaq, and the S&P all opened lower this morning. For the Wall Street Business Report, I'm Rich Thomason.
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2: Welcome back to Hugh Hewitt Show. I'm guest host Kurt Schlichter. And that's Hanson. And now, my next guest, of course, is Jim Hanson, president of World Strat. You can follow him at Jim Hanson, D.C. And you might think, yeah, I would go for Ballad of the Green Berets, but not me. No, I go for Hanson. Are you related in any way to these 90s power popsters?
3: No, and you know, like everybody else, I would have bet they would all be in rehab and, you know, in deep trouble as the kid band they were. Turns out they all got married, had families, and are doing great. So more power to Hanson.
2: Amazingly, somebody made a joke about them to some like Greg Danzig or something, and he's like, "No, man, those guys are really good musicians, and they're living their vision." It's like. Hey, fighting out power. For Hanson, baby. Well, speaking of fighting it out, there are a lot of people out there telling us that this war with Iran is going way too long. I'm of the opinion maybe Americans need to get a little more strategic patience. What do you think?
3: Well, okay, let's first agree that everybody would have been happier if the initial decapitation strike, when we whacked the 40 guys on the first night, would have toppled the regime. We all could have been quite a bit more pleased with that outcome than with what we've got now. It didn't happen. And I don't know that that was the goal. You know, it was one of those situations where let's do this. We're going to make sure they can't have as you know, quality command control. We want to degrade their ability to do bad things. And if that topples the regime, great. But the goal was to destroy all of their dangerous toys so they couldn't immediately build a nuke weapon or do other, you know, horrendous things. And at that point, we're now in the longer grind to saying, look, you guys are either going to capitulate and sign a deal, or over the long term, we're going to grind you to dust. We're going to send you on a one-way ticket to hell, as President Trump pointed out at the UN General Assembly.
2: Well, you know, Jim Hanson, the if you listen to regime media, which I never do, because when they're not lying, they're usually just wrong. They're telling me that, you know, you're going to lose the, yeah, you Republicans are going to lose the midterms because everyone's sick of Iran and this war and everything. And yes, gas is about a dollar more a gallon. Okay. All right. That's true. As far as casualties, we've had 18 casualties. That is 18 is less than the platoon I led in the Persian Gulf War. I'm not running that down running down the casualties naturally, but you've got to put things in perspective, and the American people seem unable to do that. This is the American people who ground their way through the Civil War, through World War I and World War II. What happened to us?
3: Well, so many things have happened to degrade our spirit and, you know, our stick-to-itiveness. But I think in this situation, the correct question is, would you rather have a president who refuses to face an imminent existential threat because he might lose the midterm elections, not his own position even, but just Congress? Or would you have somebody who's willing to take that political risk because it's the right thing to do and does something that he knows is going to damage him politically?

0: politically, not just with the other people, not just with the general public, but with his own party. There are plenty of people on the political right who are absolutely angry about this. And I can understand that, but I'd still rather someone who is willing to do the right thing and take the hits. And that's exactly what President Trump did.
1: Well, you know, Jim Hansen, there are many ways of fighting a war. There's, you know, using the military, using diplomatic power, using economic power, which we're doing to Iran. We're strangling them right now. There's also information power. And right now, President Xi is in Washington, D.C. with Donald Trump. And it kind of looks like Xi's People's Republic of China, combining with local leftists, and with tech oligarchs, are kind of working together on an information operation to shape the battlefield for AI development. Have you noticed how all this stuff spontaneously, you know, occurred? It just sort of happened? And of course, nothing just sort of occurs and happens.
0: Now, and throw in Bernie Sanders. So we've got, you know, our favorite commie here in the U.S. He said, oh, we got to stop it before we destroy the world. Look, the Anthropic and OpenAI guys, they're scared about their IPOs because they are burning truckloads of $100 bills to build these super cool AIs that people are using right now to make videos of rabbits bouncing on trampolines. That's not a sustainable business model, and that's going to cost them money. And when you do an IPO, you get a very deep audit before you can do that by the accounting firms who do that for a living. And they're pointing out, you're not making any money. You know, what's your plan to make money? So they're trying to say, we want some regulatory capture. We want the government to step in, you know, and stop our competitors and make us look better in comparison. Well, no, we're not going to do that. You know, and that obviously would help the Chinese who are behind. You know, their best bet is to steal our IP, to take anything that we're doing, copy it, and try to make a Temu copy of it. You know, so they got Temu OpenAI, Temu Anthropic, Temu Claude. You know, and all those things. And they can't catch up unless we handcuff ourselves. So I think you nailed it. It is a combined, and they, whether they're working together or not, I don't know, but I suspect. But they all do have the same goal, and their goal is to stop us from dominating. And guess what? President Trump ain't about all that. He's about global domination.
1: Well, you know, Jim, I'm not worried about dying from AI because I died when I froze to death from the second ice age and I melted from the acid rain and then I burned up from the global warming. By the way, did you hear? We haven't had any hurricanes this year. That's also the fault of global warming. Have you ever seen a leftist panic where the remedy wasn't to immediately shut down all debate and give leftists all the things that they already always wanted?
0: Yeah, they're not comically bad at this point. And I think the thing is, they've been getting away with it for a long time. As you mentioned, the first or the second ice age thing, that was back in the 70s.
1: Yep.
0: You know, like, oh, and then you had the ozone layer, which I think might have been real. But they continue to use the same playbook until it doesn't work. The problem is, I think people have caught on to the fact that constant panic, you know, oh, the kids are going to die unless we trans them. No, they're probably not. Actually, they're going to die if we do trans them, as it turns out from some studies up in Scandinavia. So all of their panic mongering and doom mongering and, you know, Greta Thunberg jumping from one, oh, this is the worst thing. The current thing is this is the worst thing. We're not buying it. You know, we understand that there are dangers and we understand that we have a responsibility to act responsibly. But they don't seem to follow that. And I promise I will go ahead and trust them when they start playing by their own rules.
1: Well, you know, Jim, I'm still trying to figure out exactly how AI is going to kill us all. Is it going to, you know, subtly add a pinch of strychnine to the barbecue rub recipe that I asked it for, you know, trick me into offing myself somehow? I don't know. Nobody ever squares that circle with how AI is going to turn into Skynet. But whatever. Jim, can you join me in the next segment and let's talk about the midterms?
0: Absolutely.
1: Looking forward to it. Come back for me, Kurt Schlichter, and more Jim Hansen here on The Hugh Hewitt Show right after this.
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3: 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News. With SRN News, I'm Bob Agnew in Washington. President Trump and his Chinese counterpart meeting today at the White House to talk about a wide range of topics, including trade, tariffs, and, of course, artificial intelligence we've all been hearing so much about. Many inside the AI industry are warning that it could get out of control if steps are not taken to control artificial intelligence development. But both the U.S. and China are trying to gain preeminence in that field and are not likely to want to slow down. New employment numbers jobless claims fell slightly last week, dropping to 197,000. Layoffs remain historically low as most workers continue to enjoy fairly strong job security. Residents along the northeast coast are bracing for an early season nor'easter this weekend. Forecasters say the storm, usually a late fall phenomenon, is currently building strength off the mid-Atlantic coast. This is SRN News.
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5: This afternoon, expect a steady breeze with a mix of clouds and sun, reaching a high of 69. Tonight will be mostly cloudy, becoming breezy late with a low of 55. Tomorrow will bring a pleasant breeze and variable cloudiness with a high of 74. Saturday will be quite cloudy and breezy at times with a chance of a shower in the afternoon, reaching a high of 69. I'm meteorologist Jason Caterina on Philadelphia's AM 990 The Answer and 990theanswer.com.
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7: 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But what if they don't sleep at all? That's what happens in Gordon Corman's book, Sleepless. Suddenly, a handful of middle schoolers in the town of Shagbark can't sleep. They're not even tired. Hey, it's not all bad. One kid uses that extra time to exercise. Another starts inventing gadgets. But all those kids begin to wonder, is someone keeping them awake? And why? Sleepless is a creative, fun book, but it doesn't come with much of a moral. 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Most of them are reviews. And be sure to check us out on Facebook and Instagram. I'm Paul Acey for Plugged In by Focus on the Family.
8: I'm Steve O'Dell with Mission Network News. Chinese President Xi Jinping meets with U.S. President Donald Trump today in Washington. Christians hope China's persecuted church will be on the agenda. Todd Nettleton with Voice of the Martyrs USA highlights Pastor John Xiao, who served a 7-year prison sentence but is now barred from leaving the country. Xiao has late-stage cancer and has residency in the U.S., where the rest of his family lives. Pray for Pastor Xiao's return to his family. And Iran is among the fastest-growing churches in the world, but it is one of the most difficult places to reach with the gospel. To fill the immense need, Lana Silk says Transform Iran developed an AI chatbot named Kairos, designed to lead people to Jesus. Silk tells the story of a woman who committed adultery, but then talked to the chatbot and was directed to the grace of God and reconciliation with her husband. This AI tool is free and available for the persecuted. MissionNetworkNews.org to learn more. Mission Network News, a service of One Way Ministries. I'm Steve O'Dell.
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11: 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Everything has shifted. 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
1: This is Carol Platt Liebau for townhall.com. Canada legalized medical assistance in dying, or MAID, in June of 2016 with promises of compassion. More than 100,000 assisted deaths later, the reality looks far different. Last year, Canada had more MAID deaths than America had gun homicides, despite America's much larger population. And now troubling questions are being raised about MAID. The family of 83-year-old Bridget Stegeman says she rejected assisted suicide because of her Christian faith. Later, they say she lacked the ability to consent and wept inconsolably after learning she was scheduled to die. 48 hours later, she was dead. Her family says she never gave final verbal consent. They describe her dying with her hands clasped in prayer, covered in her own blood after a botched attempt to start an IV. That isn't death with dignity. It's something far darker.
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3: Breaking news this hour at Town Hall. I'm Bob Agnew in Washington. Some good news today for the American people and the people of Atlanta from Chinese President Xi Jinping after his talks with President Trump.
4: I have a piece of good news. In a few days, two pandas, Ping Ping and Fu Shuang, will come to their new home in Zoo Atlanta and meet with the American people.
3: Three news organizations banned from the White House for days were back today after a judge handed them a victory in an extraordinary showdown between President Trump and media outlets. AP photographer Jacqueline Martin described the scene inside a White House event.
5: I'm covering the meeting of President Xi of China and President Donald Trump today at the White House. And we were going into the, pulled into the Oval Office to photograph the meeting of President Xi and President Trump. And usually there's an entire press corps there. There's the photographer's pool, there's the reporters and TV camera. And this time they said it was going to be stills only, which is fairly unusual.
3: Applications for unemployment benefits hit their lowest point in more than 2 months last week. The figures suggest employers are still holding on to workers despite economic uncertainty and a number of fairly strong economic headwinds. On Wall Street at the close, the Dow was down by 134 points. The NASDAQ got a positive gain, not by much. It was up about 1.5 points. First, Kennedy Center. Now, President Trump's aides may want his name on another iconic Washington, D.C. landmark, as correspondent Bill Alexander reports.
6: They're reportedly considering adding the president's name to Ford's Theater, where President Abraham Lincoln was assassinated in 1865. Staff members are circulating a list of government sites that could potentially have the president's name added to them, including Ford's Theater, according to reports citing people familiar with the discussions. An administration official told news outlets that the idea had been discussed, but they weren't sure about the status.
3: As Bill Alexander reporting, more on these stories can be found at townhall.com.
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7: Tonight, expect mostly cloudy skies with a breeze picking up at times late. The low will be around 55. Tomorrow will bring breezy and pleasant conditions with variable cloudiness and a high of 74. Tomorrow night, anticipate mostly cloudy skies and a steady breeze with a low of 60. Saturday is expected to be mostly cloudy and breezy at times with a chance of a shower in the afternoon and a high of 69. I'm meteorologist Jason Caterina on Philadelphia's AM 990 The Answer and 990theanswer.com.
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0: it's these Munchausen mommies who support the mutilation of their kids because, well, he looked at a Barbie cross-eyed once. And then this, they're willing to allow active harm to their children so they can be seen as conforming to this kind of woke leftist ideology. It's bizarre, not just bizarre, it's horrifying. Mm-hmm.
1: Yeah, they're all in on it, and I mean, there's no turning back for them, sadly. And we see this. I mean, you know, you could take it to the absolute extreme, Kurt, which is like, you know, the protesters outside the UN who are Queers for Palestine. It makes absolutely zero sense. And the same thing with these women or these mothers, you know, who bring children, who bring their daughters to abortion rallies or to, as you mentioned, the Lindsey Clancy case. It's not good for the kids. But with any luck, these children do realize eventually, hoping that no harm comes to them, that what their mother or what their parent did to them was insane. And so, I mean, it's a long struggle here, and it's generational. But we're seeing this, you know, a pushback that's beginning to happen. I mean, you have, you know, people who are detransitioning, and that is, for example, being downplayed in lots of the media. But this is something that's happening, and eventually that's going to, you know, there'll be some level of vindication. It'll be also a very sad moment when people finally realize, if they're able to admit, that they were wrong all this time. But, yeah, they're totally driven by these extreme views, and they're not going back.
0: Well, Vic, I'm hearing that young males particularly are extremely reactionary. They have seen what's going on from COVID, from the woke lies. They see many of them betrayed by their own mother for her own narcissistic purposes. And they're just, I mean, these guys make me look like Alan Alda. Yeah. You know what I'm saying? This is there's going to be hell to pay. I'm going to be dead by then, but dang.
1: I really hope it doesn't take that long, but Leonel Shriver had that novel that was a bestseller, and she herself is not a conservative, but she's realistic about the well-meaning woke mother who brings in the illegal immigrants to live with her because she's so loving, and it was based on this premise from Mayor Eric Adams that they would pay families to house the illegals. And it's an amazing novel because who figures out that this whole thing is a scam and that she's being used by these people and gang members come into her house, but the son, it's the son who grows up and nobody cares for him because he doesn't fit into any of these identitarian categories that matter. Chris Scalia reviewed it for us. It's terrific, and the author again is Leonel Shriver. It's really quite something, and you hit the nail right on the head there, though.
0: Well, Vic, we've got a midterm election coming up, and we only got about 30, 40 seconds left. Yeah. Do you think we have seen Nicole Hannah Jones and these crazy wine women and all the crazy wokeness, that's the alternative. Do you think that conservatives who are a little unhappy with Trump, unsatisfied with him in the Senate, do you think they're going to sit this out, or do you think they're going to say, I can't let crazy prevail?
1: Well, I think certainly the conservatives are not going to let crazy prevail. And I mean, you know, they know what the difference is, but what is the alternative here? And we're talking about people like Daria Lisa Chevalier, Avila Chevalier, and insane people. Well, you got to stay focused. You got to keep to that message because, you know, if they take the House, they take the Senate. It's bad news for everybody.
0: It sure is. Vic Mattis from the Free Beacon Getting Hammered podcast, which I'm going to go listen to in the hot tub here at the Schlichter Rancho as soon as we're done with the Hugh Hewitt Show. But we got more to come. Stick around.
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3: With SRN News, I'm Bob Agnew in Washington. Some good news today from Chinese President Xi Jinping. After his talk with President Trump, he noted that China will be once again lending some giant pandas to the zoo in Atlanta. Three news organizations banned from the White House for days were back on today after a judge handed them a victory in their ongoing battle with President Trump. and media outlets whose coverage he dislikes, the ones he calls fake news. The AP photographer was allowed in, described the scene when CNN, MS Now, and Politico were allowed back in, despite President Trump's objections. Applications for unemployment benefits hit their lowest point in more than 2 months last week. The figures suggest employers are still holding on to workers despite a lot of economic uncertainty. It was a slow session on Wall Street. The Dow Jones Industrial Average off by 231 points, and NASDAQ down 84. This is SRN News.
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4: Tonight, expect mostly cloudy skies with a breeze picking up at times late. The low will be around 55. Tomorrow will bring breezy and pleasant conditions with variable cloudiness and a high of 74. Tomorrow night, anticipate mostly cloudy skies and a steady breeze with a low of 60. Saturday is expected to be mostly cloudy and breezy at times with a chance of a shower in the afternoon and a high of 69. I'm meteorologist Jason Caterina on Philadelphia's AM 990 The Answer and 990theanswer.com.
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0: This is Carol Platt Liebau for townhall.com. Canada legalized medical assistance in dying or MAID in June of 2016 with promises of compassion. More than 100,000 assisted deaths later, the reality looks far different. Last year, Canada had more MAID deaths than America had gun homicides, despite America's much larger population. And now troubling questions are being raised about MAID. The family of 83-year-old Bridget Stegeman says she rejected assisted suicide because of her Christian faith. Later, they say, she lacked the ability to consent and wept inconsolably after learning she was scheduled to die. 48 hours later, she was dead. Her family says she never gave final verbal consent. They describe her dying with her hands clasped in prayer, covered in her own blood after a botched attempt to start an IV. That isn't death with dignity. It's something far darker.
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2: News this hour from Town Hall. I'm Keith Peters in Washington. Three news organizations thrown out of the White House by President Trump were back after a judge's order restored their press credentials, at least temporarily. AP's photographer Jacqueline Martin says it's been a bit chaotic at the White House for the press corps the last few days.
3: It's been a weird couple of days for the White House press corps, as everyone knows, with the several TV outlets being banned from the White House complex. And so it's been, honestly, the pool the last few days has felt a little anxious. It's not great to see your colleagues not allowed to do their work, people you've worked next to for years. And the press corps, we're really used to, the D.C. press corps, we're really used to working with each other. We're competitors, but we also, we want everyone to get their shot, right?
2: The outlets argued they were singled out over the content of their coverage. Both President Trump and Chinese President Xi Jinping are attending a state dinner this evening as talks between the two leaders continues. Texas Senator John Cornyn says he's not sure what will come of President Trump's meeting with Xi Jinping.
4: The bottom line is that China cheats, and we can't rely on them to basically do whatever they promise to do. I think the conversation remains important because maybe there is some common issues here, but we're in a competition with China on artificial intelligence, and we need to win.
2: A key Senate committee has delayed a vote on the nomination of President Trump's choice for Surgeon General, Dr. Nicole Sapphire, a radiologist and former Fox News Channel contributor. On Wall Street, the Dow down by 161 points, the NASDAQ rose 3. More on these stories available at townhall.com.
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5: Tonight, expect mostly cloudy skies with a breeze picking up at times late. The low will be around 55. Tomorrow will bring breezy and pleasant conditions with variable cloudiness and a high of 74. Tomorrow night, anticipate mostly cloudy skies and a steady breeze with a low of 60. Saturday is expected to be mostly cloudy and breezy at times with a chance of a shower in the afternoon and a high of 69. I'm meteorologist Jason Caterina on Philadelphia's AM 990 The Answer and 990theanswer.com.
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7: We got breaking news. Jim Jordan releases new evidence in the Jack Smith 2024 election scandal.
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7: Welcome to Seculo. We made it here, folks. September 24th, Will Haynes in studio. It's just me and Will today. And that means also you. Give me a call at 1-800-684-3110. It may sound like something that's a flashback from 2024 or 2022 or 2020 or 2018. This feels like sometimes these are on repeat here, folks, and I understand this. But Jim Jordan has been hard at it trying to figure out all the details surrounding the interference that went on with Jack Smith, all of that deal that went down. Of course, you remember the cell phone records being requested. Well, it's gotten even more egregious again. It's both horrifying and not shocking at the same time. I think when I was texting Will last night, I was like, I can't say I'm surprised, but it's not, again, every time, even though I'm not surprised that it happened, every time I read it, it's depressing because you realize that these things continued to happen for years and years and years, direct targeting people who are not even just people who would you think were in like the president's inner circle, anyone he may have or interacted with, including at the time the Speaker of the House, Kevin McCarthy, days after he is put into office, all of a sudden there are records being requested. And the FBI, sadly, wasn't even really told. The agents weren't told even what they were doing. This is from a pretty bombshell report, 57-page report that comes out of Jim Jordan.
9: That's right. This is the House Judiciary Committee's interim staff report. So staffers as well as attorneys compiled this on how Jack Smith and the Biden-Harris Department of Justice disregarded the separation of powers to spy on their political opposition. And it goes on to say, even in the executive summary, that the special counsel's prosecutors tried to silence President Trump with unlawful gag orders, threatened defense attorneys, mishandled key documents, and broke protocols to release a massive trove of alleged evidence just weeks before the presidential election to sway public opinion. So specifically, their actions weren't just to get to the bottom of what they were alleging could be crimes. It was for the purpose of influencing an election. It goes on to say that they have new information that was obtained that shows the Biden-Harris administration's efforts to use the DOJ as a weapon against the political opponents did not stop with President Trump. The Biden-Harris administration, including Special Counsel Smith, ran roughshod over key constitutional protections to spy on Republican members of the U.S. House of Representatives and Senate. We know we've heard a lot about the toll records and the content of text messages that the Senate has released, but this is now the Judiciary Committee's report on the DOJ and on the special counsel. And they are showing, as they're pushing for reforms to the law to make sure this never happens again, but also exposing some of the egregious things that happened that we hadn't heard of yet. And this one is what gets me. And I want to hear people their opinion on this. 1-800-684-3110.
7: All right, that's right. 1-800-684-3110. There are people requesting we start over, Will, because apparently there was some sound issues and visual issues. We will reset. We only got 1 minute until we get back from break. We get back from that break, I will completely reset this for those of you who may have had tech problems, and just in general, we need to break this all down. What happened with Jack Smith? All you probably saw was me being very animated. I was pumped. The phone lines are open for you at 1-800-684-3110. Again, 1-800-684-3110. The ACLJ is also hard at work. We've always been fighting this, whether we want to call it the quote-unquote deep state or whatever you may want to call it. Our FOIA litigation has always taken really a big precedent over what we do here. And there is so much coming from the world of the ACLJ. I can't wait to share some of the new cases and the things that we have happening right now. It's a very active time. Always seems like surrounding some kind of September, October, back to school, stuff starts to go wild. Of course, heading into the end of the year. And we could use your support right now. That is at 1-800-684-3110 to call. But if you want to support financially, maybe even sign a petition. When you hear something about this, there's ways you can be involved. Sign our petition right now at aclj.org/sign. That's aclj.org/sign. Again, if you're having issues, we're going to come back in the next segment in just a minute here. We're going to reset all of this. Be right back.
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10: With the Wall Street Business Report, I'm Bob Agnew. Applications for unemployment benefits hit their lowest point in more than 2 months last week. The figures suggest employers are still holding on to workers despite economic uncertainty. Claims for jobless benefits are taken as a proxy for layoffs, and economists watch them because they can be a sign of where the job market is headed. The FCC has rolled out new tools to help Americans block robocalls and scam texts.
11: FCC Chair Brendan Carr announcing a step-by-step guide to activate free call and text blocking features on cell phones with major carriers like AT&T, T-Mobile, and Verizon. This initiative addresses the surge in robocall complaints, exceeding 2.6 million last year alone.
10: That is Laura Winters reporting. It was slow going on Wall Street at the closing bell. The Dow Jones Industrial Average was down by 242 points, and the Nasdaq lost about 89. For the Wall Street Business Report, I'm Bob Agnew.
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7: Welcome back to Seculo. I just want to jump back in and reset the conversation. I know we had some technical difficulties here in the first segment if you're watching online. So let's kind of reframe. Let's pretend we're starting over here. Of course, we are talking about the continual. I mean, again, I said this earlier. It feels sometimes like this is a repeat because of how often we've had to go back and readdress what went on with Jack Smith in terms of the spying, in terms of all the things that happened in his term, and even how FBI agents, who were probably good people who were doing great work, were almost being weaponized for political gain without their knowledge. This is really what was happening, and there is a new 57-page report from Jim Jordan. He had a committee that released this. It went through, and they, I mean, their quotes say they ran roughshod over key constitutional protections. And if you really look at it, it was all having to do with people who were in the, I mean, the very broad sphere of President Trump. I brought it up earlier, but including the Speaker of the House at the time. And Will, when they were asked, well, why were people talking? Why was this happening? Why was it? Who is to blame for all of this? The blame is, I mean, the answer is absurd.
9: This is one of the most shocking portions of this, because we know a lot of this. We know that they were spying on members of Congress. We know that they were, they first said, no, we just got toll records, which were meaning we saw who called who. And then we later find out, we didn't tell you the full truth. We omitted the part that said we also saw the contents. And then we ignored using the protections like a filter team to make sure that we didn't see the contents. We just threw those out as well. But when asked by this committee who was to blame for the unconstitutional seizures of phone records from members of Congress, Special Counsel Jack Smith bizarrely testified that it was President Trump's fault because, quote, he chose to call these members of Congress. Yeah. So the fact that the President of the United States,
7: how dare he,
9: talked to members of Congress, a co-equal branch of government, it's his fault that the special counsel's team then went after those members of Congress's records, asked the court not to tell those members of Congress that their records were being sought so that they never had to find out, and ignored all the constitutional protections like the speech and debate clause, due process rights, a litany of other things that these members of Congress should have been afforded but weren't by this special counsel's office. Who's to blame? Not us, who went roughshod over the Constitution. Not us, who weaponized the Department of Justice to try and sway an election. No. It's President Trump's fault. That is, I feel like, the key definition of Trump derangement syndrome, when you think that every single thing that happens is his fault.
7: And look, I understand. I see comments going, well, what's going to happen now? Well, let's at least take this one part as a win here and say, look, you have a 57-page report coming from Jim Jordan. They were able to actually get in there and get the job done to do these requests. What comes after this? I think we have to see and how that plays out. What would you like to see happen? Give me a call. Let me know. I'd love to hear from you, because right now it's just me and Will today. 1-800-684-3110. An easy way for you to get involved, by the way, is we have a petition available right now. And again, we know the deep state language can get a little tired. It can get a little exhausting when you think, well, we've had President Trump back in office for 2.5 years. You've had Republicans in control. How is this still happening? Well, one, we're looking back historically, but also we know that this are some of them are institutional issues that have to be taken care of. Now, I think a lot of what's gone on at the FBI has been very positive under Cash and under a lot of people who are there running that team. I think we've seen a huge improvement in a lot of these areas, but it doesn't mean it doesn't exist in some way. And it doesn't mean it can't quickly return to that when you don't have a president in office that you may agree with. I think we can always get stuck, as I brought up here so many times, on the very short-term impact on a lot of these things, and forget that we are just 2 years away from a new president of the United States being selected. 2 years, 24 months, 20, let's say 26 months, 26 months until you have a new president of the United States selected, a new president-elect. Because it won't be President Trump. Obviously, he's not up for re-election, so there will be a new president. And that will determine what the future looks like for the, really, for the justice system, for the FBI, for all of the different divisions that are under an administration. And you can't just let some of this slide, even if it happened 3 or 4 years ago, even if it happened when this president wasn't in office.
9: That's right. And once again, there is also a part of this report is showcasing what has happened, so it doesn't will not happen again. But once again, the legislature has this oversight role to see, one, where funding goes, where what legislation can be crafted. Currently, and this was from this year, June 2nd, Congressman Mike Kelly from Pennsylvania introduced H.R. 9098, which is a bill titled Congressional Records Protection Act, to protect the separation of powers enshrined in the United States Constitution and to end the weaponized surveillance of members of Congress. So there are things that can be done. Once again, they violated the constitutional protections, and a lot of that, I feel like if it ever did go to trial or get to an issue, would have been not evidence that could have been admitted, that could have been fruit of the poisonous tree because of how these things were obtained by the special counsel's office. But then you start to look, okay, there needs to be maybe stronger protections. Maybe there needs to be enumerated consequences if a Department of Justice runs roughshod over the Constitution and decides to go after the individuals that are elected members of Congress. Jack Smith wasn't elected. He wasn't confirmed by the Senate. He was a special counsel. We have issues with the special counsels as they are. I mean, even Justice Thomas, in one of his dissents, brought up the fact that, hey, special counsels may not even be constitutional. So this entire
7: thing.
9: The
7: existence of the role.
9: Right.
7: Like having that as a thing.
9: Delegating powers to someone of this magnitude that is not confirmed by the Senate is even constitutionally skeptical. There's a very good argument from conservative jurists that say it's not.
7: Yeah.
9: So when you start to look at all of this, yes, real change can happen. And I think some of the biggest, I would say, accountability that was had was there was an election. And President Trump was able to shut all of this down.
7: They essentially were all removed from office, if you say that. But again, it doesn't mean that in 2 years something can't shift again. I want to take this call because I understand the feeling. I understand the emotion. It's an ACLJ champion, by the way. Champions get always jumped up to the front. But also, I want you to tell you, if you want to become a champion, you can do it today. Donation of any kind, just make it recurring, and you become an ACLJ champion. That's what we like to call you here. People that dedicate a certain amount of money each month to the organization. And that can be $5, that can be $500, whatever it can be. You know, we don't say one's a champion. If you are saying you're putting any of your hard-earned income monthly to this organization, you are an ACLJ champion. And know how much we appreciate that. Do that today at ACLJ.org. Ken is calling on line one. Ken, go ahead.
12: Yeah, I'm just, once you guys said that there's another report that came out that just said something else illegal happened, I just got really upset and just thought, I got a call today because this is just so, it just goes on and on and on, and no one gets any kind of,
7: consequences. No consequences.
9: Well, I would say, Ken, one, there is a consequence. The entire Biden administration is no longer in power. There's no longer that authority. There's no longer the...
7: And not term limited.
9: Right.
7: Boot it out.
9: Department of Justice is not helmed by Merrick Garland anymore as the Attorney General of the United States. Those are consequences. That is, their entire desire to cling to power has been taken away from them. And another thing, too, I think people get caught up on trying to go after the one person, like Jack Smith, when I think the Judiciary Committee has a broader goal here. Obviously, there have been criminal referrals against members of the previous administration's Department of Justice. There have been issues that, and as you know, if you are a follower of this broadcast, the legal system takes a very long time sometimes to get to that point. But it's always also not a guarantee. You are innocent until proven guilty in the eyes of the law in the United States. And that's a good thing. We want to uphold that. But you also have to think there's a broader mission here for the Judiciary Committee and for Chairman Jim Jordan. It's not just to go after the one person that was violating the law. It's to go after the system that made it so easy for these laws to get run over and violated. And that's what you see here in this report. This showcases it and also says, here's some things we got to do to fix this.
7: I see a lot going on in the chat right now. Because I kind of presented the conversation of being less than two years from picking a Republican and Democrat candidate, you know, well less than that. But you're talking about 2 years, 26 months from picking the next president of the United States. It seems early. I remember President Trump announced years ahead that he was running in the election 2024. who's your front runner right now that you think can defend something like this, that can keep some of these institutions in check? Because we know we've had Republicans and Democrat presidents who have failed at that, who have let those run into shambles, whether they meant to or not. So who do you think is going to be the strongest in keeping all of this in check and keeping us in the right direction? Of those current people that you see right now, and maybe you got one that's random that we're not thinking about, I want to hear from you. 1-800-684-3110. Because the ramifications of that are being shown right here in paper. It's shown here right here with this Jim Jordan investigation. Give me a call. 1-800-684-3110.
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7: Welcome back to Seculo. I do want to hear from you. We had a bunch of calls and then they went away. So call me now, 1-800-684-3110.

0: criminal offense. I mean, many of the times, I would say almost every time that we take a case on here at the ACLJ where we're alleging that our client's First Amendment rights were violated, so violating the Constitution, it's to restore that right. It's not to get someone thrown in jail. These aren't criminal cases. These are civil cases. So that's partially what I was talking about with the work of the Judiciary Committee, right? Is that they're pointing to the fact that Congressman Mike Kelly from Pennsylvania introduced H.R. 9098 in the Congressional Records Protection Act. Sometimes a violation of the Constitution by a party, by a government officer, there may not be criminal consequences for that. It's to restore the right is what you go to court to do. So sometimes that is the role of Congress. If a violation has been done or what they tried to do here, that it may be you cannot do that, but there is no criminal penalty. So you also have to take that in mind. Saying someone violated the law doesn't always mean that there is a statute that lists you go to jail for this. Now, I think that there are plenty of things that could be pointed to here that could be potential criminal violations, that there are things on the books. But that's also for the current Department of Justice to look at and decide. It's not for us that want to see accountability to always go forward and say, I want them in jail no matter what because they violated the Constitution. It's infuriating, but you also have to keep that in mind.
1: In the next segment, by the way, a lot of you I see in the chat are talking about, has there been a reinstatement of some of these press outlets? Are they showing up? Is CNN allowed on the White House campus? What's going on with that? In the next segment, we're going to address the current status of all of that. There's a lot of mixed reporting here. And again, as you probably will see, that this seems to be another what was a strategic political move in terms of, you know, to get things in certain, let's just say it moved the political landscape. It moved the what everyone was talking about. Because, of course, you're going to still have options like CNN and MSNBC or MS Now somehow involved in what's going on in the White House. And President Trump can spin that as they can't stay away from me. They can boycott it, but they can't. And look, somewhat that's absolutely true. Phone lines are open for you, though, about that as well. If you do want to call in the next segment, we're going to address that a little bit harder. 1-800-684-3110. We do have a petition involving this Jack Smith situation. It's a pretty broad petition. I want you to go to aclj.org/sign right now. 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There's a lot of ways you can help. You can right now, if you're brand new and you're watching on YouTube, hit the subscribe button. If you've been here a while, but maybe you don't give financially, that's okay too. Or maybe you do. I want you to sign the petition. There's a lot of different ways you can get involved with the ACLJ at aclj.org. And as I say, because of supporters like you, nothing ever is behind a paywall. It is all available to you for absolutely free. With that, I want to take some phone calls. Let's go to Diane. Again, I posed that question, which is, look, we're 2 years out from a presidential pick, really, who you're going to pick to be the president of the United States. 26 months from now, we will know. That is not very long. So who is that going to be that you think can actually uphold what's happening or move us forward and not end up in a situation where we are getting someone like Jack Smith who's going to interfere in what's happening? Let's go to Diane. Go ahead.
2: Good morning. Yes, I'm really hoping for Governor Ron DeSantis.
1: Okay. Why? Give me a little bit more. Why, Governor DeSantis?
2: Well, he's done a marvelous job with Florida.
1: Yeah.
2: And he's going to be available.
1: Yeah, of course.
2: So I think it would be perfect.
1: Yeah, he ran last time. Of course, that went a little sideways, I think, for everyone who was running against President Trump. I like Governor DeSantis. I've talked about that before, that I was excited about his run before everything kind of went haywire for every other person running. I mean, we can go back on it and say there was a lot of good people, but Governor DeSantis, well, he's about to be wrapping up, right?
0: Right, right. There's currently a race for his
1: governor.
0: Replacement.
1: Right.
0: Byron Donalds is running as a Republican. I forget who won the nomination.
1: You don't hear
0: for,
1: his name coming up very much anymore, though.
0: That's right.
1: I have to say, he does seem to have faded a little.
0: I do think that he will make that attempt. I think he is probably doing that work right now to get donors lined up to see if it's there, testing the waters, if you will. But once again, to Diane's point, that sometimes is the way things go for a nominee, is that, yeah, the conversation about the vice president is very up there. The people that you see nationally that are dominating the headlines, Secretary of State Marco Rubio. But many times when it gets into that primary process, you have someone that comes out and says, look, I agree with the way that President Trump did things. And I was governing These people were the deputies.

0: 80s to the president. I was actually governing. I was an executive of the state, and look at everything that Florida has done. That could be, it wouldn't be super surprising if he rose to the top of a primary field after also being through the process before. You know, you think both Marco Rubio as well as DeSantis have been through that nomination process for president before. They both run for president. That they, to some degree, them and their staff, their longtime loyalists, have been through that process and understand what it takes to get it done. Someone like former senator from Ohio, now vice president, J.D. Vance, hasn't been through that style of campaign process other than being on the ticket
1: with
0: President Trump.
1: Tough hill to climb, though, whenever you're going against even the vice president, the current vice president. Just based on airtime that you already are going to have, name recognition, the push likely from the president of the United States. There's a lot. I mean, I can't really even in my head quickly jump back to the vice president that ran that didn't get the nomination. I'm sure there is one in recent history, but in my head, I can't. Nothing jumps to mind very quickly.
0: Right. Well, I mean, you think the most recent, obviously, vice president that got the nomination would have been Al Gore.
1: Directly. Joe Biden was second time around. Yeah.
0: Right. Exactly. It wasn't immediately after being an extension of that presidency. And what we were, that's 26 years ago now.
1: So it's
0: more than a quarter of
1: George
0: a century.
1: George H.W. Bush. These are people who were the name that everyone recognized. So it's a tough, like it's almost like beating an incumbent who it's never easy to go in there and upset it. However, and that's not to say they'll win the general.
0: That's for the nomination.
1: For the
0: process,
1: nomination. Right. Yeah, I'm saying for the nomination. But again, do I hope Governor DeSantis jumps in there? Sure, I hope we have a lot of great names. I always love to see a packed field of qualified candidates that we can all decide on. And I think you do have people who have been leading very well. Governor DeSantis is one of them who obviously has made Florida into a really... it's always has been a thriving state, but even more so than ever before. Hey, we're going to have a break here. Less than a minute if you're watching online. So don't go anywhere. We're going to chat a little bit more about the press and what the what's going on where there. We'll give you a full update of the press and the boycott and the situation with President Trump and the White House and CNN and Fox and MS Now and all of them kind of coming together. As of course, that was a big stink over the last week. Also, we do know that there's still updates coming in from the UN with Prime Minister Netanyahu speaking today. A lot happening in that world in relation to Israel. We'll get back to you very soon. Less than a minute. Don't go anywhere. And if you are listening on terrestrial radio, you can find us on ACLJ.org right now. 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
3: With SRN News, I'm Keith Peters in Washington. Reporters from CNN, MS Now, and Politico returned to the White House hours after a federal judge temporarily blocked President Trump's ban of the three news outlets. The judge said early Thursday that the news outlets must have their access restored. President Trump's administration has asked the Supreme Court to allow continued quick deportations of immigrants to third countries where they have no ties. Lower courts have ruled that people must have a chance to object before being deported to countries other than their homelands. The Supreme Court previously allowed those deportations to continue temporarily. On Wall Street, the Dow down by 161 points, the Nasdaq rose 3, the S&P declined 1. More details at srnnews.com.
2: 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Weather.
4: Tonight, expect mostly cloudy skies with a breeze picking up at times late. The low will be around 55. Tomorrow will bring breezy and pleasant conditions with variable cloudiness and a high of 74. Tomorrow night, anticipate mostly cloudy skies and a steady breeze with a low of 60. Saturday is expected to be mostly cloudy and breezy at times with a chance of a shower in the afternoon and a high of 69. I'm meteorologist Jason Caterina on Philadelphia's AM 990 The Answer and 990theanswer.com.
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5: 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And now your host, Logan Sekulow.
1: Welcome to the second half hour of Sekulow. Will Haynes in studio with me. This is Logan Sekulow. We got a few phone lines still open for you at 1-800-684-3110. Of course, we are talking about that really bombshell Jack Smith investigation done by Jim Jordan. We'll get back to that. But I do also know that there's a lot of conversation surrounding that press boycott of the White House and the all the press events that were going on in the White House, whether that was, you know, the banning originally of CNN and MS Now and some of the more liberal leaning outlets, to where Fox News even decided we're going to link arms with our friends across the aisle because we don't believe that they should have been kicked out. That conversation kept happening. It felt like within days it sort of fell apart. You know, you saw all the press that was surrounding President Trump, even at the event with the mayor of New York City and other places. And he seemed to not really care that much that they were there. In some ways, it became a talking point, a almost comedic talking point of, look, you can't get away from me, though that's not necessarily how it was running. And now it feels like, as of today, there was some interference from the courts.
0: Well, I think to some degree, we can also look back on this move and see that it was kind of a little bit of get your attention for that Trump TV White House announcement that kind of fizzled. It didn't really do much. 24-hour news from the White House. Now, I have my own issues with...
1: Well, it wasn't, though. It was right. Just 24-hour feed of the best of President Trump.
0: Right, which when is... there's a little bit of irony here that when it is the best that's put out by the White House 24/7, and then people are like, CNN's only propaganda. It's like, well, then we are. That is, by definition, only saying the good things on a 24-hour loop, yeah. A propaganda-type move. But here's what we have here. The White House was told by the court, because these journalistic outlets, and people are going to get mad at me for calling them that, these news outlets.
1: The legacy media.
0: Legacy media
1: there
0: outlets.
1: You go, Will.
0: Went and sought a temporary restraining order. So basically a 14-day pause on his ban, say reinstate our passes while we continue to go into this, this entire litigation, because it's going to continue on. So sought a temporary restraining order against the president, against the White House for their credentials. The judge, who is a Trump appointee. So before people say, you know, oh, you know, rogue radical judge,
1: yeah,
0: going to be a conservative jurist here.
1: Well, we know how President Trump even feels about his own Supreme Court justices that he selected.
0: Well, because once again, to the despair of the Democrats,
1: they don't always,
0: we do have an independent judiciary.
1: Yeah, they don't always vote the way the president wants.
0: I think
1: wants.
0: That's the exception that proves the rule here, that we don't need to completely reform our judicial system. Anyhow, he grants the TRO, and then the White House defied the court order and didn't allow MS Now, CNN, or Politico back on campus. There was a lot of mix-up. It also seems like it could be a little bit of an administrative issue, because then the judge ordered them to respond to non-compliance allegations by about 3 minutes ago, our time. So I haven't seen if that has been filed in court or not specifically, but that could put them in an issue where they're held in contempt of court. It could bring, you know, where people are temporarily jailed for ignoring the order. It wouldn't be the president himself. It'd be someone on staff probably, but that ignored the order of the judge. Now we're seeing that CNN is back on campus at the White House. This is a report on X from another member of the press from the Daily Wire, that's the White House correspondent, was able to report they're back here. So it is a back and forth. I do think the noncompliance initially doesn't make that judge happy. That's probably not going to help you down the line. But I think at the end of the day, I don't think this was meant to be a forever story by the White House. I think a lot of this, as we say, is changing the narrative.
1: Yeah, CNN back on campus, my favorite Rodney Dangerfield film.
0: Yes, it was only direct to DVD.
1: Yeah, exactly. Phone lines are open for you, 1-800-684-3110. In the next segment, we're also going to talk a little about the New York Times. We're going to take some calls. We've got phone lines open, and a ton of you watching right now. A lot of you watching, and a lot of phone lines open. Do something about that. Fix that for us. 1-800-684-3110. I do see quite a few names popped up of who you think is going to be that next president of the United States. And again, you may feel like that's far away. But when it comes to big moments like this, we got to look into how things were being run in previous administrations. We have to remember that that is not very far away. We'll be right back.
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0: Good to see you, Logan.
1: We're going to take some calls. A lot of you called in. Still a few lines open. 1-800-684-3110. I want to go ahead and take some of these. Some of you guys have been on hold for quite a little while. Let's go to Gene first, though, in Wisconsin, who's watching on the Salem News Channel, which, by the way, is another way you can watch this show live. We do it again live, 12 to 1 p.m. Eastern time. You can work your way back from there where we are live on the Salem News Channel. That's available on a lot of, what do they call it? It's fast. It's a fast channel. It's a fast channel. It's a free Pluto, Roku. It's on a lot of those options, the Salem News Channel. A lot of great lineup, but we're on there. Gene, go ahead.
11: Hi. I think the DeSantis, as far as him being in the running, I don't know if DeSantis is strong enough. I would think J.D. Vance or Rubio.
1: Yeah.
11: Because we need somebody with a backbone like Trump has and not care about what people think. Because they need to do what they need to do. It's just got to be they go with what they know is right. I'm really struggling with this idea of Democrat socialist. They're two totally separate words. How can you have a socialist Democrat? You know, and how is it possible for them to put their hand on the Bible and swear that they're going to uphold the Constitution when everything they believe in is the opposite?
1: Sure. I could break down, Gene, the difference between what they would say is a Democrat socialist and someone who is just a socialist or part of socialism. To do that, though, would be exhausting a lot of energy that really is kind of unnecessary in the sense of they believe a lot more social programs, things that get done, of course, more elected.
0: Well, as well, it's not Democrat socialist. It's
1: Democratic socialist.
0: And really what they mean is that majority rules. They mean that we get enough people to think like us and we take over everything. And that is why our constitutional republic is safeguards people in demographics that are in the minority party, politically speaking, that the mob rule, those that win the election, it's part of the reason also why we don't have popular vote for president. It is protect the minority ideologies and belief systems and every other sense of that term that you are not then just completely steamrolled by those in power.
1: Remember, there's also nuances they will claim within Democratic Socialists. So you have someone like AOC being like, well, I'm a member of the New York Democratic Socialists, but not the main party Democratic Socialists. That's way too far.
0: Of course, that's what you'd say when you're running for president.
1: There's all of these layers. And I think what you have to remember is what it's really doing in some ways is appealing to a younger base that wants free everything. Not to say, by the way, that they won't win. We saw what happened in New York City. And by the way, we saw President Trump meeting with that mayor of New York City in a very cordial, friendly way, in a way that felt very positive. Why? Because he's a very engaging speaker. Let's not kid ourselves. The mayor of New York City and AOC are very talented. They are very smart people. You may disagree with everything they stand for, and likely you do. But don't put it past them that they're not going to win elections. That the Democratic Socialists are not going to do it. They are a very charismatic group, and they offer a utopian state for a lot of people that feel disenfranchised by the way the economy is going, by the way that they have been raised. A lot of it is appealing to not our generation, not even the millennial, but to the next generation of that. It's before you get to your Gen Alphas, before you get to your, it's more like the Gen Z group. That group, you know, people that are right now aged, let's say, 18 to 25. That is who you're going to rile up with this. Because you're going to have a generation coming in. I would even actually say it's a little older than that. 25 to 35. The generation below that, by the way, I think it's going to be radical. You're going to have a really strong group of people right now who are currently in college or a little bit younger. But you're living through a moment where the top tier candidates are going to be appealing to a younger group that's 25, 35, and they hear that because they have seen the consequences of their own actions often and would love to blame that on the government. And now we have a rise in Democrat socialism.
0: Well, and once again, they are looking at this, and I know a lot of people are concerned by seeing the rise in it and to see not just the ability for these individuals to win House seats in places like New York or in California or even in Colorado, as we see this happening, but really to see it become such that the ideology is becoming mainstream within the Democrat Party. We talked earlier this week about those statistics and the from that poll of where the party is today, where Democrats and liberals are today. And we talked about a lot of the shocking things that they'd be okay with a military coup. If they woke up and there was a headline that President Trump had been taken out by the military and that there was a military leadership installed, they would feel it was a majority either felt strongly positive feelings or somewhat positive feelings about that. But that wasn't the only thing in that. It was all of the other issues that the DNC is now co-opted from the DSA, like abolishing the Senate, about completely changing the structure of our separation of powers, about packing the Supreme Court, making it a less independent judiciary, by the way, when you do that. All of those things are not coming from the traditional old guard Democrats. It's coming from the philosophy that the DSA is instilling in these candidates and also in the voter base. So, yeah, they may get into office and say, I swear on this Bible or whatever they choose to swear on, the oath to uphold the Constitution. Yeah. But what are they probably most focused on? The ability to amend that Constitution. Absolutely. So, yeah, it is a little... we know that our hope and our faith and our trust is in God and that he's in control of all things. But it is unsettling that that is where the mainstream party on the left of America is co-opting a lot of those ideas.
1: I think there are ways to see social programs that are happening. And there are social programs, by the way, that we all do agree on for the most part. There are things that are being done that you want your government to go in and work on the roads. You want them to do all of these kind of things. You even help people who are in need. There are levels to that. It's when it becomes about everyone and that everyone becomes this sort of victim of the system is where it gets out of line. We are not talking about not being compassionate. We are not talking about looking at things from a rational point of view or having programs that do help communities. Of course, I 100% agree with those, probably more so than a lot of people. But what I don't agree with, again, is this massive victim mentality from what feels like an entire generation that is going to be activated and have already seemed to be activated in the political process. I want to take a call, though, about a different group. Let's go to Nick in Washington, D.C. Nick, go ahead. You're on the air right now.
12: Yeah. Hi there. Yeah, I like Marco Rubio. And the reason why is that the Latinos, a lot of Latinos voted for Trump. And now because of all the deportation that's been going down, a lot of them feel betrayed. So I feel that if Marco Rubio were president, and he could do something for Latinos, like Latinos that have been here for 10 years plus that have never gotten in trouble with the law, somehow, you know, work hard, take care of their family, make them citizens. I think a lot of Latinos will come back to the...
1: Yeah, hey, Nick, we lost your connection there. I do think, look, I hate when people start, like, putting voter blocks around race or gender or whatever it may be or religion, because I think often that becomes very oversimplified. I feel like the Democrats do it much more than even the Republicans, because then that's always the shocking number. How many people How many Hispanic people voted for a Republican? Can you believe it? How many black people voted for a Republican? Can you believe it? It's never the other way. I don't like that. However, I do think it's going to be an interesting stat to pay attention to in the midterms is what did the situation with ICE, and look, I think we can all agree that even those who are on the full-blown, they love everything ICE has been doing, that there have been some blunders over the last years. There has been some mishandling of some of it. People have been killed. All of those things happen. There have been people who are not trained. We know, we've gone through this. And there's been replacements to those people, by the way, who were doing that.
0: At very least, it was a PR blunder because you saw replacement at Department of Homeland Security.
1: So
0: right?
1: I'm not defending one way or the other. But what I'm saying is we know that there were changes that had to be made because we saw it wasn't being worked on the way it was, supposed to be. Does that affect that voter block, if you will, coming in the midterms? I think that's going to be very interesting to watch, and maybe that will see a rise of somebody like a Marco Rubio. I'm not sure. I don't know how that plays out. Florida's also, where Marco's from, very different. It has been a purple state for a long time and then became a very red state over the last decade, including, by the way, that block. Because that block of voters, if you will, a lot of them are from Cuban descent, refugees that came in, and trust me, if you want to talk to somebody that is against democratic socialism, you talk to our Cuban-American base because they have something to say. Phone lines are open for you, though, at 1-800-684-3110, 1-800-684-3110. Last segment of the day. 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And there's new options that are becoming very soon to where we're going to be able to reach the entire world. 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
15: I'm Elizabeth MacDonald, and this is the Fox Business Report.
16: A choppy trading session with the major averages finishing mixed on rising oil prices amid Middle East uncertainty and elevated bond yields. Fed officials have come out this week saying that more rate hikes will be needed to tackle stubborn inflation. The Dow down 162 points, the Nasdaq higher by 3, S&P 500 down 2. And shares of Costco are wavering after hours. Sales during its fourth quarter missed expectations as the warehouse retailer navigated economic headwinds. However, its earnings did beat forecast. Its membership revenue declined for a third straight quarter as fees rose, missing the mark on analyst estimates. And you'll be paying more for a mortgage this week, the average long-term rate rising above 7% for the first time since January of 2025 and rising to 7.03%, according to Freddie Mac. That's your Fox Business Report. I'm Hillary Barsky, invested in you.
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1: All right, last segment of the day. Still a couple lines open if you want to call in. 1-800-684-3110. Talking about a whole litany of topics today, Will. It's been a lot of fun. Thanks for joining us. I slowed it down for this segment. You know, a lot of times you come in hot.
0: Yeah.
1: But
0: for the final?
1: We got 8.5 minutes to kill. So you said it's a couple comments. You want to take some comments? You want to take some calls?
0: Start with a caller because I misplaced that piece of paper.
1: Okay. Well, you know what? See, this is what we do the slow version of the show.
0: All right.
1: Comment at. We're headed towards the end of the week, guys. We got to take some deep breaths in. Okay. As your daughter said, sometimes the show can't just be blah, blah, blah, blah, blah. We can't keep doing this.
0: Right.
1: And this has been top tier. We can't keep doing this show.
0: Right. Yeah. I mean, so that was kind of the whole premise of it.
1: That's kind of was, I mean, that was almost the tease. Let's take some calls, though. This is about the press issues. Let's go to Phil online, too. Phil, go ahead.
19: Tongue-in-cheek thing. In 1977, my program director at the radio station I started at told me, when you got to kill time, work it to death. But, hey, in regards to this press thing, and maybe I've got my history wrong, but my attitude on this is, the press, to be in the White House, in that press room, is a privilege. It is not in the Constitution anyplace. When our forefathers put the Constitution together, they did not mention CNN being in the press room.
1: Well, yeah,
19: in 1933, for President Roosevelt, a swimming pool was built in the basement of the White House. He had polio, and it helped relieve his discomfort. The next couple presidents enjoyed it. By the time the Nixon administration rolled around, they were being, the press was underfoot. And somebody said, hey, these guys are all over and they're in the way. Let's take that swimming pool and we'll make it into a press pool, or today's standards, a cesspool. So they redid that whole room. It now became the press room. And it is a privilege, as far as I'm considered, as far as I'm concerned, for them to be in that press room. They're not telling them what they can or cannot print. They are saying, hey, if you want to play nice and be a credible reporter, which credibility in journalism has gone out the window about the 1990s, they're still welcome to go into the White House and they still have to be approved. But if you want to be in this press room, that's a privilege. Now, correct me if I'm wrong.
1: Now, I don't know all the facts about the creation of the press room. I will be honest with you. And as we know, the relationship between the press and the Nixon administration ended swimmingly. It went very well.
0: See, you like
1: that?
0: There.
1: You like that? But Phil, I do think that you bring up some interesting points. Of course, it's not in the Constitution that CNN is allowed. Of course, CNN not founded until the early 80s, late 70s, early 80s. So that's couldn't have happened. However, is there precedent for this? Well, a judge is getting involved, and of course we know what they love to do with the Trump administration is you get a judge involved, even if it seems like it's ridiculous. Now, again, I think it's not a good idea. I've been very honest and very clear about that, because I think you will set a precedent moving forward where you could have a very easy way for the next, because as you said, the presidents love the spoils of the previous president, even if they disagreed with them at first. So what they could easily say is, okay, I'm Democrat President X. No longer will I allow Fox and or even moderate, let's say a News Nation, you know, someone that's a little bit more bending left, but isn't quite just pure propaganda. That could be a big issue moving forward. So I always like to look at the ramifications going forward. I understand your thoughts, though, right now in this, and a judge is getting involved.
0: Well, and Phil, to your point, yes, it's not as if he made a law banning CNN from speaking, so violating the First Amendment in that way. But so what they're arguing in this is that their First Amendment rights were violated, as well as their Fifth Amendment rights. And the Fifth Amendment, they're saying they were banned without due process, that he just decided and targeted three specific people for banning without any sort of appeal, without any sort of procedure that could go. He just said, y'all, no more. Then the First Amendment is that they are being blocked specifically in retaliation for their reporting and discriminating against their viewpoint. Now, obviously, this is going to play out for a long time. There's probably 1,000 different ways that this could end up. What the judge gave was a temporary restraining order, a TRO, for 14 days, 2 weeks, before they can get to another phase of this. And that is probably a cautious move by the judge here, based off of the complaints of First Amendment and Fifth Amendment restrictions, especially when you have the White House saying things like, we don't like what they're saying. And when you have the president say, fake news, I don't like them, I'm banning them. So sometimes the context here doesn't necessarily go in favor of the White House with the statements of the president, as well as some of the other reporting that they listed were some statements like they reported this, and it were things that the White House press office had directly given the outlets. So they were discriminating against them for reporting things that were given to them by the White House. So yeah, it's a complicated thing, and I don't know how it's going to end up long term, but the judge obviously at this stage thought granting a TRO was appropriate.
1: Was worth it. Let's go ahead and switch topics a little bit. Carol in California, watching on Salem News Channel. Carol, go ahead.
20: Yes, hi. What I wanted to tell people is that, and I guess a lot of people know this, but too many don't. This thing with this communism and socialism and all of that, this is just another ripoff that they did in Russia, that they did in other different countries to shut them down and take them over and loot them. Communism is nothing but an orchestrated looting and a takeover of a country by these elites, by these oligarchs who... Right now, the situation with them is that they are trying to save their system, and there's really no saving it.
1: The creep is very real, Carol. I think that's absolutely true. You have to pay attention to when things start creeping in and going from fringe, and all of a sudden they're sort of like a little less fringe and then a little less, and all of a sudden they're moderate, and then all of a sudden, out of nowhere, they are the main line of the party.
0: Well, and once again, I think back to something you said earlier, that when you're talking about socialism here, this isn't like social programs. That is what, you know, we talk about the scourge of socialism for so many years. And a lot of times it was just talking about adding social programs and things that those are genuine policy debates. Yeah. What the DSA, the Democratic Socialists of America, and what a lot of these candidates under the DNC are now pushing for is a Marxist style socialism that you would have seen in places like Russia, in places like Central America, it is pure Marxism. It is not the constitutional republic framework that we have. They're working within that to try and bring about their change, but it is a very revolutionary ideology.
1: Yeah, I think we need to make sure that's clear. Hey, Kurt, unfortunately, we're not going to be able to get to you today. You can call back tomorrow. We'll try to get you earlier in the broadcast. Thankfully, you held the least of everybody, but I appreciate your call either way, but unfortunately, not be able to get to you. That being said, 1 minute left. If you want to support the work of the ACLJ, do it right now. We are in not one of our big special months, but what I can tell you is that you guys are reacting. And we have some really interesting cases we're going to be talking about very soon. One of which, by the way, came because someone, one of our viewers, one of our listeners, one of our supporters, tagged me on social media and said, look at this story. Think the ACLJ can get involved in this? And guess what? It did get to me. I took it direct to our team. And now it's happening. That is the impact when you get involved in the work here. You're going to be changing people's lives. Simple actions can really move things forward. So right now, I'm going to encourage you to go to aclj.org, be a part of the team today, whether it's signing a petition, whether it's sharing our content, and of course, donating if you can. We'll talk to you tomorrow.
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3: News this hour from Town Hall. I'm Keith Peters in Washington. Israeli Prime Minister Benjamin Netanyahu addressed the United Nations General Assembly today. Netanyahu says claims Israel is carrying out a Gaza genocide are comical.
24: What genocidal regime gives 1 million polio vaccinations to the enemy's population? What genocidal regime enables the distribution of 2 million tons of food into Gaza? That's a ton for every person. Accusing Israel of genocide is the greatest lie of the century.
3: Ahead of Netanyahu's visit, New York City Mayor Zohran Mamdani urged his arrest, saying the U.S. should honor a warrant for Netanyahu issued by the International Criminal Court. The White House is back at the Supreme Court on deportations. Willie Nelson has the details.
25: The Trump administration is asking the Supreme Court to keep using expedited third country deportations for illegal immigrants.
4: Federal judges have been blocking removals to countries that are not the migrants' homeland. The justices already let the policy continue for a time. An appeals court then sided with a Boston judge who stopped it. The administration says the receiving countries have given assurances that deportees will not be harmed. Willie Nelson, The White House.
3: Presidents Trump and Xi Jinping met for high-stakes talks on Thursday at an urgent moment for the U.S.-China relationship. With the world's preeminent powers divided on the war in Iran and still grappling to find common ground on trade and how to best navigate the jarring advances of artificial intelligence. Xi Jinping says Chinese and American interests are deeply intertwined and that the competition should be a healthy one and should be kept within bounds. On Wall Street, the Dow down by 161 points, the Nasdaq rose 3. More on these stories at townhall.com.
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3: KFC is hoping a new kind of restaurant can help it reclaim some of its lost market share. Bob Agnew reports.
7: The Kentucky-born brand opened a restaurant in Texas on Thursday to serve as a test lab for new ideas. It's called Open House. The restaurant serves breakfast and offers table service. The menu features new drinks and an expanded lineup of tenders and sauces, as well as new side dishes like fried green beans. Restaurant market research company Technomic says KFC's share of U.S. chicken chain sales fell from 20% back in 2015 to just 8% last year. Bob Agnew reporting.
3: Fewer people applied for U.S. unemployment benefits last week as U.S. jobless claims remain at historically low levels and most Americans enjoy job security. The Labor Department said Thursday that 197,000 people applied for unemployment checks last week. News and analysis at townhall.com. From Washington, I'm Keith Peters. Mortgage rates have just surpassed 7% for the first time in well over a year.
8: Mortgage buyer Freddie Mac says the average rate on a 30-year mortgage rose this week to 7.03%. This is the first time the average rate has moved above 7% since January 2025. It's also the fifth straight weekly increase. As recently as this February, the rate averaged just under 6%. Mortgage rates have been mostly climbing as the war with Iran has fueled expectations of higher inflation, a key factor that influences mortgage rates. The upward trend has weighed on U.S. home sales this year. I'm Alex Vega.
3: The Chicago White Sox clinched a postseason berth on Thursday with a 9-1 rout of the Kansas City Royals. They became the first team coming off consecutive 100 loss seasons to make the playoffs. They clinched an AL wild card berth but can still win the AL Central. More at townhall.com.
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25: Tonight, expect mostly cloudy skies with a breeze picking up at times late. The low will be around 55. Tomorrow will bring breezy and pleasant conditions with variable cloudiness and a high of 74. Tomorrow night, anticipate mostly cloudy skies and a steady breeze with a low of 60. Saturday is expected to be mostly cloudy and breezy at times with a chance of a shower in the afternoon and a high of 69. I'm meteorologist Jason Caterina on Philadelphia's AM 990 The Answer and 990theanswer.com.
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28: 888-971-SAGE, 888-971-7243. I am Larry Elder. We are Salem News Channel. Now, in his UN speech, Israeli Prime Minister Bibi Netanyahu ripped New York Mayor Zohran Mamdani. He called Mamdani anti-Semitic and accused him of lying about Gaza. In his UN speech, the President of Argentina called the UN a useless organization. Republican Senator John Curtis of Utah sent a letter to Republican Party leaders urging them to investigate Donald Trump Jr. because a Russian oligarch paid in part of his wedding. Do I need to bring up the Clinton Foundation and the Biden crime family? Okay, I will. A lot of Trump's achievements are underappreciated, many of them completely unknown, thanks to the anti-Trump mainstream media. Why, oh why, is the CCP sabotaging and attempting to shut down a popular anti-CCC dance play? And why did the New York Times write articles attacking the play? Can you say, youthful idiot? California has created a shadow welfare system for illegal aliens. A Democratic candidate for senator urges Kamala Harris not to campaign with him or come to his state on his behalf. Border czar Tom Homan says the last 2 years have been lie after lie about ICE. A judge, as Trump predicted, orders Trump to temporarily restore White House access to MS Now, CNN, and political. All of this and more, 888-971-SAGE, 888-971-7243. Trump predicted this. Number 11.
29: To the UK and one related to the press issue. If the district court decides against you, will you let the three media outlets back in?
30: Well, probably and- will, because this is a judge who's not a particularly fair judge. So you never know. But I'm talking about national security. And I think we have a right to clean out fake news. You know, news is fake. And by the way, they said they were going to be here, but they came. You know, I knew that would happen. What, are they not going to be with President Xi tomorrow? So, but they said, we will not cover Trump. This is something you don't have to know about. You don't have to.
28: Now, as I said yesterday, Trump is livid at the mainstream media, and it's about time. Whether we're talking about the 2.5 year, 3 year Russia collusion that had people like Hillary Clinton referring to him as illegitimate, saying the election was stolen, when she knew full well she's the one, along with the DNC, that paid for the so-called Steele dossier that was instrumental in getting FISA warrants. The fact that Barack Obama knew that she had paid for this and knew that she was trying to divert attention from her basement server scandal. And Obama was fine with it, because after all, Trump's going to lose, right? And his intelligence commission, his intelligence apparatus, assumed that Russia was interfering, but Russia assumed that Hillary was going to beat him the way most people did. They were just trying to sow dissent. And then shockingly, Trump wins, and Obama calls in his intelligence community again, including John Brenner, and says, give me a new report. This time, emphasize that Russia was helping Donald Trump. That should be a major scandal. Yet Obama walks around like he owns the place, and nobody ever brings this up. And then, of course, it's the Hunter Biden laptop story, which was shut down by social media. 51, quote, former intelligence officials, close quote, signed that letter. All orchestrated by Antony Blinken, who later on became Biden's Secretary of State, saying that the laptop had all the hallmarks of Russian disinformation, and all the mainstream outlets ran with it. And of course, the both sides lie, that finally Jake Tapper, one of the main hosts on CNN, ultimately said was a hoax, that Trump was talking about the fact that there are good and bad people on both sides of the debate about whether there should be a Confederate monument in the public square. But nevertheless, Biden launches his campaign. In 2020, his first ad talked about what happened in Charlottesville, and then the president uttered the words that shocked the world. There are very fine people on both sides. The COVID dissent was shut down. COVID treatments were dismissed as horse dewormers. We now know why. Because in order to get approval of a vaccine without the years-long testing procedure, you had to argue there was no alternative treatments. Turns out there were. So we were told lie after lie after lie. These were major lies that altered the outcome of the election. This is why Donald Trump is so unhappy. Now, I've told you that I've lost now three friends I've known for over 40 years because of Trump. One of whom used to invite me to his house every Christmas. That stopped. And I knew he was left-wing, and his wife was even more left-wing, but they were friends. We were friendly. And one time when I was there, his wife told me how much she disliked talk radio. Never mind, this is what I do for a living. And I said, do you listen to NPR? Oh, yeah. All the time. You don't consider that to be talk radio? No, I don't. They're not one-sided, she said. Let's revisit an article that was written by a guy named Yuri Berliner. Yuri Berliner was an NPR reporter for 25 years. And for reasons that still escape me, I guess he couldn't take it anymore, he writes this long piece and is published in the Free Press. Headline, I've been at NPR for 25 years, and here's how he lost America's trust. Now, keep in mind what he's saying about NPR, what I'm about to read, could be said about the Washington Post, could be said about the New York Times, could be said about the LA Times, ABC, NBC, CBS. I have a friend who works in local news. He is deep, deep, deep in the closet about his views. And he told me that when George W. Bush got elected in 2000, reporters, journalists, were literally crying in the newsroom. Crying. And he said, Larry, it was beautiful. So this is what we're talking about. These are the people that are putting out news, and you wonder why Donald Trump has such poor ratings. I mentioned this to you before. One study found only 3 or 4% of reporters are registered Republican. The rest are something else. So this article says, I've been at NPR for 25 years. Here's how we lost America's trust. He talks about he took the job 25 years ago, and basically about a third of the audience was moderate, a third liberal, a third conservative. It always had a liberal bend, he said, but it wasn't really that lopsided. By 2023, he writes, the picture was completely different. Only 11% of viewers described themselves as somewhat or very conservative, 21% in the middle of the road, 67% of listeners now said they were very or somewhat liberal. Quote, we're not just losing conservatives, we're losing moderates and traditional liberals, close quote. By the way, the good news is that no longer are we paying for NPR. For years, we were underwriting an organization that was trashing conservatives, trashing Republicans, and altering public opinion. Quote, as in many newsrooms, Trump's election in 2016, he writes, was greeted at NPR with a mixture of disbelief, anger, and despair. Persistent rumors that the Trump campaign colluded with Russia became the catnip that drove our reporting. He said, we hitched our star to Adam Schiff, the top Democrat in the House Intelligence Committee. He became, quote, NPR's guiding hand, his ever-present muse. By my count, NPR hosts interviewed Schiff 25 times about Trump and Russia. During many of these conversations, he writes, Trump alluded to purported evidence of collusion. The Schiff talking points became the drumbeat of NPR news reports. But when the Mueller report found no credible evidence of collusion, the NPR's coverage was remarkably sparse. Russiagate quickly faded from our programming. And he writes, it's one thing to get a story wrong, that happens. It's another thing to get a story wrong and not acknowledge that you got it wrong and move on as if it never happened. Then he talks about the laptop story. Here's how Management News explained our thinking. We don't want to waste our time on stories that are not really stories. Later on, One of them admitted they weren't following the laptop story because, quote, it could help Trump, close quote. When the essential facts were confirmed, we could have fessed up to our misjudgment. But like the Russia collusion, we just ignored it, didn't even say we're sorry. Talked about the lab leak. We ignored the lab leak theory. We thought it was racist. After the killing of George Floyd, the focus on systemic racism in America, including systemic racism with the NPR, became our guiding star. Every story, we asked whether or not there was some sort of racial angle to it. So this is a major news organization. The good news is we're no longer paying for it, as I mentioned. Blatantly left-wing, blatantly anti-Trump, blatantly pro-Russia collusion. Now, my fellow Eldorados, Medicare keeps squeezing you. 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
7: With the Wall Street Business Report, I'm Bob Agnew. Applications for unemployment benefits hit their lowest point in more than 2 months last week. The figures suggest employers are still holding on to workers despite economic uncertainty. Claims for jobless benefits are taken as a proxy for layoffs, and economists watch them because they can be a sign of where the job market is headed. The FCC has rolled out new tools to help Americans block robocalls and scam texts.
14: 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This initiative addresses the surge in robocall complaints exceeding 2.6 million last year alone.
7: That is Laura Winters reporting. It was slow going on Wall Street at the closing bell. The Dow Jones Industrial Average was down by 242 points, and the Nasdaq lost about 89. For the Wall Street Business Report, I'm Bob Agnew.
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